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3: This is a Fox News alert. He will face trial. I'm Lee Silicera. The judge overseeing the murder trial of Tyler Robinson, the man accused of killing Charlie Kirk at Utah Valley University last September, has ruled he will be tried for his crimes.
4: Before the court is state's motion to bind defendant Tyler James Robinson over in trial in district court in all seven counts charged in the information.
3: Judge Tony Graf Robinson turned himself in a day after the shooting at Utah Valley University. He has not yet entered a plea. The jury in the Lindsey Clancy trial will resume deliberations tomorrow after not reaching a verdict for a fourth day. The Massachusetts mom has admitted to killing her three young children in 2023, but claims postpartum psychosis drove her actions, while prosecutors say she knew what she was doing. The U.S. military has completed a new round of strikes against Iran, these near the Strait of Hormuz.
5: President Trump says the strikes are in response to Iran attempting to drop mines in the Strait of Hormuz and launching eight missiles at a U.S. base in Jordan. In a social media post, the president says if Iran retaliates for the very justified attack, they will be hit again at a much harder and higher level. He also warns the biggest attack of them all is waiting in the wings, and when it's over, there will be very little left of the Islamic Republic of Iran. The trading of strikes this week ended a weeks-long lull in military operations. The Trump administration has focused on new economic pressure against Iran.
3: Fox's Jared Halpert at the White House. After the U.S. attacks began, Iran launched ballistic missiles at Jordan, claiming to have targeted a U.S. base. Jordan's military says it shot down 10 of those missiles, with three landing in unpopulated areas. Tropical storm Edward has made landfall along the Texas-Louisiana border after picking up a late burst of strength in the Gulf. The storm bringing ashore heavy rains and sending off flood warnings along the coast. 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
3: More information about the woman killed by a stranger who was carrying two knives in New York's Times Square yesterday afternoon.
9: The woman stabbed to death during the Monday incident was 32-year-old Erin Piacenti. She was wounded in the abdomen, according to police, by Pamela Cisneros, who was carrying a pair of knives when she attacked Piacenti, a recently married Bank of America vice president who died at a hospital. Bank of America, in a statement, called Piacenti a valued teammate who will be greatly missed. A 68-year-old man was also stabbed by Cisneros before she was tracked down by police, tasered, and then fatally shot. The wounded man is reportedly listed as stable. Police say Cisneros had a documented mental health history. Grinnell Scott, Fox News.
3: A federal judge has paused a lawsuit by the states of Florida and Texas to severely limit access to the abortion pill mifepristone nationwide while the FDA completes a review of the drug's safety. There were fewer job openings than expected in midsummer.
10: Job openings rose slightly to 7.27 million on the last business day of July. The number was fewer than expected. Hires and total separations from jobs both were little changed at 5.1 million. The Bureau of Labor Statistics says job openings increased for durable goods manufacturing. That's for making expensive things designed to last for years, though hires decreased in professional and business services. The number of job openings for June was revised down to 7.18 million.
3: Fox's Ginny Cassola. The House has voted to censure North Carolina Republican Congressman Chuck Edwards after House Ethics Committee investigation found he engaged in persistent, unprofessional, and inappropriate conduct toward two young female staffers in his office. A censure registers the House's deep disapproval of a lawmaker's conduct. I'm Lee Silasera. This is Fox News.
11: Texas lawmakers are drawing a line in the sand when it comes to data center development. State Senator Charles Perry is hinting at legislation that would force them to use so-called closed-loop water systems as a way to protect the state supply.
12: There's no reason you should waste water on an evaporative cooling system. I hope that's loud and clear.
11: And the state's still struggling to get data from these high-tech companies regarding their water use. Around 325 surveys were sent out. Only 97 responded. A lawsuit brought by Texas, which seeks to ban the abortion pill mifepristone, is on hold. The FDA is completing a safety review of the abortion pill. And the Texas suit claims that federal health officials did not properly evaluate its safety and effectiveness. The case is one of several involving the pill that are pending in federal courts. Others seek to limit prescriptions made through telehealth and through the mail. I'm Carrie Lawson.
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12: How's it going, fellow sports fans? It's Andy West. Let's look back on this day in sports history, September 1st. We'll start off today in 1996, where Vinny Testaverde completes 19 of 33 passes for 254 yards as the Baltimore Ravens beat the Oakland Raiders 17-14 in their NFL debut at Memorial Stadium in Baltimore. Baltimore had been without an NFL franchise for 12 years. Today in 1999, ex-Pittsburgh Penguins star Mario Lemieux is approved as the new owner of the struggling franchise. The Penguins become the first club in pro sports history to be owned by a former member of the team. Since then, the team has won 3 Stanley Cups. Nice job, Mario. And today in 2007, Appalachian State shocks number 5 ranked Michigan 34-32. A 24-yard field goal with 26 seconds left puts the Mountaineers ahead, and Corey Lynch blocks a field goal in the final seconds to seal one of the biggest college football upsets in history.
11: Now you know. 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
15: 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And Amanda Knox joins Bobby Cass to talk about surviving prison and life nearly 20 years after being wrongfully accused.
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6: This is a Fox News alert. I'm Tom Rigotti. Utah judge rules Tyler Robinson charged with murdering Turning Point USA founder Charlie Kirk will head to trial. Fox's Garrett Tenney reports from Provo, Utah.
8: This was a win across the board for prosecutors. Judge Tony Graff ruled that there is enough evidence for Tyler Robinson to go to trial, to face all seven charges against him, including aggravated murder, and importantly, that he will be eligible for the death penalty.
6: Robinson has now pleaded not guilty. No trial date has been set. U.S. Central Command announces U.S. forces successfully completed a new wave of strikes against Iranian military targets tonight. The strikes were in response to Iran targeting U.S. bases in Jordan. 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
10: 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And Amanda Knox joins Bobby Cass to talk about surviving prison and life nearly 20 years after being wrongfully accused.
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12: News. I'm Ted Lindner. The Charlie Kirk murder case headed to trial. Utah District Judge Tony Graff ruling today that prosecutors had enough evidence to try suspect Tyler Robinson of aggravated murder, which could result in the death penalty. Kirk was assassinated a year ago this month. The U.S. is carrying out another round of attacks in retaliation for Iran's strikes on American military bases in Jordan.
13: Explosions have been reported near the Strait of Hormuz in Bandar Abbas and Keshem Island. As President Trump explains, if the failed nation of Iran retaliates for this very justified attack, they will be hit again at a much harder and higher level.
12: That's Fox's Peter Ducey. And Senator Ed Markey of Massachusetts has secured the Democratic nomination in his bid for a third term in office Tuesday, fighting off a challenger who argued that it was time for a generational change. The 80-year-old Markey defeated U.S. Representative Seth Moulton in the Senate primary. 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
17: It's August 2023, a county government meeting in Pennsylvania's Lehigh Valley. A young woman, early 20s, steps up to the mic to speak.
18: My two-month-old son was happily drinking milk from his bottle when he quickly started choking, turned blue, and went limp. My boyfriend transported our son to the changing table as I grabbed an anti-choking device and my boyfriend began assembling it. Two pumps of the device and my son was conscious, gasping for air and coughing up milk.
17: They all went to the ER to make sure the baby was okay.
18: But upon arriving at Lehigh Valley Hospital, the diagnosis quickly became something so different.
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18: She stated to my father and mother-in-law that we are young, first-time parents who got frustrated with our baby and violently shook him to make him stop crying, and a confession would only make things easier for us.
17: The parents were told to leave the hospital without their son, and he wouldn't come home for 7 whole months.
18: I'm a postpartum mom dealing with the grief and the trauma of my son being ripped from my arms. And I'm a mom who lost everything in less than 24 hours due to one doctor's misdiagnosis. Enough is enough.
17: 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And the next one. The stories they tell form a pattern of parents walking into a Lehigh Valley hospital to get help for a child, only to leave without them. And the same doctor's name kept coming up again and again. Pediatrician.
19: I ask you, what kind of doctor does this?
17: That's what I wanted to know, too. From Serial Productions and The New York Times, I'm Diane Neary, and this is The Preventionist, a story about a doctor and the rise of a powerful field of pediatric medicine.
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20: To trial. I'm Lisa Lacerra, Fox News. After an hours-long hearing, the judge overseeing the Tyler Robinson case has determined there is enough evidence for it to move forward. Robinson, who's 23, has pled not guilty to shooting Charlie Kirk to death on the campus of Utah Valley University last September, where he was giving a speech. Judge Tony Graff read some of the evidence he considered, including text messages Robinson sent to his roommate.
21: Defendant allegedly stated, "I had the opportunity to take out Charlie Kirk, and I took it." He followed this with a second text message addressing why he acted. "Why did I do it? I had enough of his hatred. Some hate can't be negotiated out.
20: Judge Graf also ruled Robinson could face the death penalty. The next court date is set for October. A trial date has not yet been determined. U.S. Central Command said it's completed its latest round of strikes against Iran as Tehran claims it fired missiles and drones at U.S. interests in the Middle East. This latest round of fighting, the first in a week, as the Trump administration has focused on economic pressure on Iran to get them to negotiate a deal. A government shutdown avoided for now as Congress signs off on a short-term spending bill.
0: Bipartisan approval of the short-term continuing resolution sets aside the threat of a government shutdown until early December. The House gave final approval to the bill, 370 to 48, weeks after the Senate overwhelmingly passed the bill before the August recess. The measure now heads to President Trump's desk for his signature. Last year, a partisan fight over federal spending triggered a record 43-day government shutdown. A partial shutdown of the Department of Homeland Security lasted for 76 days over objections about immigration enforcement.
20: Fox's Jared Halpern at the White House. Thousands without power in Texas as Tropical Storm Edward roars ashore. 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
20: Secretary of Homeland Security Mark Wayne Mullen says thousands have been arrested in immigration enforcement actions in New York City in the past month.
29: Homeland Security Secretary Mark Wayne Mullen says those captured during enforcement around New York City were in the U.S. illegally.
30: Over the last 30 days, Operation Rotten Apple has taken over 2,100 criminals off our streets. That's the worst of the worst.
29: New York Governor Kathy Hochul disputes his label of criminal for everyone arrested.
31: No way that that number constitutes people who committed crimes the way we consider a crime in New York State. They consider anybody who crossed the border a criminal. So don't fall for that.
29: The ICE operation ran from late July to late August. In New York City, Tanya J. Powers, Fox News.
20: Employers posted slightly more job openings in July. The Labor Department reports U.S. job openings ticked up to 7.27 million in July from a revised 7.18 million in June. The department's job openings and labor turnover survey also showed layoffs fell, but so did the number of people quitting their jobs, a sign of confidence in their prospects. Three Florida cities topped this year's survey of best places to retire.
32: This year, Orlando, Florida tops Wallet Hub's top five cities for retirees, followed by Miami and Tampa, then Scottsdale, Arizona, Casper, Wyoming, and Atlanta. Wallet Hub selected Orlando for the top of the list, partly because Florida has no income, estate, or inheritance tax, and it has music venues, fishing facilities, art galleries, and adult volunteer activities. It also has the fourth best hospitals for geriatrics in the nation. Miami came in second because of its popular activities for retirees. Tampa came in third because it is one of the most tax-friendly cities in the country.
20: Fox's Ginny Cassola. I'm Lee Silicera. This is Fox News.
33: Texas lawmakers are drawing a line in the sand when it comes to data center development. State Senator Charles Perry is hinting at legislation that would force them to use so-called closed-loop water systems as a way to protect the state supply.
34: There's no reason you should waste water on an evaporative cooling system. I hope that's loud and clear.
33: And the state's still struggling to get data from these high-tech companies regarding their water use. Around 325 surveys were sent out. Only 97 responded. A lawsuit brought by Texas, which seeks to ban the abortion pill Mifepristone, is on hold. The FDA is completing a safety review of the abortion pill. And the Texas suit claims that federal health officials did not properly evaluate its safety and effectiveness. The case is one of several involving the pill that are pending in federal courts. Others seek to limit prescriptions made through telehealth and through the mail. I'm Carrie Lawson.
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19: Fox News, I'm Ted Linder. U.S. Central Command announcing Tuesday night U.S. forces successfully completed a new wave of strikes against Iranian military targets. The strikes in response to Iran targeting U.S. bases in Jordan. A Utah judge ruling that Tyler Robinson, charged with murdering Turning Point USA founder Charlie Kirk almost a year ago, will head to trial. Fox's Gary Tennant has more.
20: This was a win across the board for prosecutors. Judge Tony Graff ruled that there is enough evidence for Tyler Robinson to go to trial, to face all seven charges against him, including aggravated murder, and importantly, that he will be eligible for the death penalty.
19: Robinson has now pleaded not guilty. No trial date has been set so far. 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
5: 6:30 a.m., your alarm goes off. You jolt awake and start thinking about fueling your gut? 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
12: Good morning.
13: Good morning. Is it morning?
12: Is it morning?
13: The days are blending together.
12: It's been an adventure, no doubt about that. It has definitely been an adventure. Jim Love, Greg Bostwick, and tell you, let's fill folks in. What I guess, and we're going to be talking about yesterday and talking about a lot of things throughout the morning, but as people are waking up, I guess first thoughts on their mind, what is going on right now and what are we expecting today?
13: Well, it's improving, but it's a slow process. The remnants of Edward are just north of Livingston, right about over Lake Livingston, as a matter of fact. But the heaviest rain is to the southeast of the center, and it did exactly what I was hoping it wouldn't do. That was make more storms overnight. We call that core thunderstorms. The storms redeveloped near the old center, and that's what happened, and usually just to the southeast of the center. And we got a real heavy rain band now from Liberty County, right across over toward Wildwood, Koontz, out there toward Saratoga, Batson, Lumberton getting hit pretty good right now. A lot of lightning there. Fortunately, at least, the main urban area is kind of avoiding that. We had some pretty heavy rain in Beaumont about 2 hours ago, I guess. I think you were talking about that.
12: The
13: lightning and everything. But a lot of that avoided mid and south county and over toward Orange, getting a little bit of rain. But boy, it's pouring. And radar estimates, unfortunately, we've lost.

0: some of our weathernet stations because of power failures, and there's a lot of that on that did occur, and also internet outages. But radar indicates that up to 16 inches of rain has fallen north of Koontz. Now that is a heap of water, and almost all of that fell, you know, from this yesterday afternoon to now. So you're talking about less than 24 hours.
1: So you're probably talking about not only some roads that experienced some flooding yesterday, but just a lot of issues. I know that in Jasper County, certainly in my immediate area, a lot of down tree limbs.
0: Yep,
1: and that was a problem for power, is that the wind came through, and of course, cleanup last night. We were advising folks to stay off those roads because it was dark and you don't know where the limbs are. And probably good advice for this morning, too, until daybreak. Just sort of stay back if you can, or be very careful if you're having to drive into work, because
0: absolutely,
1: I'm sure everything has not been cleared yet.
0: No, there's still a lot. I had to watch myself even driving home last night on Walden Road. There's a big old part of a tree on the road, and I didn't see it until just the last second and swerved to miss it because there were no street lights because of the power outage. So you have to be very careful.
1: Yeah, lots of scattered power outages. We're going to talk about that also coming up. I think Entergy has really jumped in to the fray. They really had some improvements yesterday rather quickly in some areas. But, of course, there's a lot to do, and a lot of you still do not have power and maybe listening on the old portable radio. Or hopefully you had a spare pack for your cell phone and you're listening on iHeart.
0: Right.
1: Well, let's take a break for Kim Kubando. We're getting a local news and some national news. Come back and really start taking some of this apart as to just what happened yesterday. Mm-hmm. It's 529.
2: Grand Theft Autumn. That's what November's about to look like. Wait, what? Grand Theft Auto 6 comes out November 19th. It's the first new one in 13 years. Some fans were in middle school last time. Now they're clearing calendars like it's Thanksgiving with car theft. I'm Kim Commando. The Wall Street Journal found a software engineer, dad of three, who booked 5 vacation days. His plan? Disappear into his cave and play. It gets better. One Army battalion is dangling a 4-day pass for anyone who re-enlists. You signed up to serve your country. Now you're serving 4 days stealing jet skis from fictional retirees. And parents, heads up. This game is rated M for a reason. Carjacking, strip clubs, the works. If your teen suddenly has a lot of homework on November 19th, you know why. And bosses, brace yourself. The Monday after, half your team will have the flu. Historians would call it the Great Thanksgiving Withdrawal. This year, the only thing getting carved is your vacation days. And get more tech news with my free newsletter. 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
1: Well, I hope you have your insurance agent's name handy this morning in case you need them.
0: Yeah.
1: A lot of damage in some areas, in moderate in others, and a lot of folks fortunate to escape any damage. Right now, let's get back with Greg and sort of track what happened. So what happened yesterday?
0: Well, you know, I've been forecasting hurricanes, tropical storms since 1977. So long time. Long time. And this goes in probably the top three as far as storms I'm going to remember. Because what it did, not so much the damage it caused, it did cause some damage, but the physicality of how it went from basically not much of anything to something significant after landfall. That's what's bizarre, because it's not supposed to work that way. When a storm is in the Gulf, the warm waters are its fuel. You get out of the warm water, you get away from the fuel. What's supposed to happen? It's supposed to start winding down. It's supposed to weaken. It starves to death, basically.
1: Mm-hmm.
0: Well, this thing, for some reason, we're still trying to figure it out. There may not really be an answer, quite honestly. Started strengthening just before it reached land, late morning. Made landfall around Johnson Bayou around 12:30. Went across Sabine Lake, reaching Interstate 10 by about 6 o'clock, strengthening all the way. It was the strongest it was ever in the whole life cycle of the storm when it was over Beaumont, which is not supposed to happen.
1: And that's just bizarre.
0: It is bizarre because we've had many hurricanes, very strong hurricanes, as soon as they hit land, start to weaken fairly quickly. Even Camille, as great as it was, Katrina, all these other storms, they weaken once they start moving on shore. They lose their fuel, basically, and they kind of... their engine kind of stops running, so to speak.
1: Well, and it makes sense that they have nothing. So what was powering the storm?
0: Well, there's one thought process here. Something is rare, but sometimes they have. It's called the Brown Ocean. Now, you might say, what is the brown
1: ocean?
0: Yeah,
1: what is
0: well, that? Well, that means the ground actually acts as a part of the extension of the ocean, brown as a ground.
1: Mm-hmm.
0: And there's some validity to that, and I think in this situation, because where it made landfall was marsh. Okay, so effectively for the first 10 miles until it got to Sabine Lake was nothing but marsh. It got a lot of moisture,
1: still had
0: water.
1: Moisture.
0: Basically, it was like the Gulf. Well, it went right across Sabine Lake, another body of water.
1: Okay.
0: And that water in the Sabine Lake area is in the upper 80s, near 90. Very warm, very supercharged water. It really didn't hit solid ground until it got to about Groves and Nederland. So you can make a case there. Yeah, there's a good reason it kept intensifying at that point. But why did it keep intensifying after that, after it moved on to Mid-County? It kept strengthening all the way for another 15, 20 miles inland. So it's really strange. And even last night, it was still producing strong winds up in Hardin County, Tyler County, Polk County, over 50-mile-per-hour winds throughout the night up there. That's weird.
1: What were some of the high winds that we experienced? Obviously, I assume those were, the Golden Triangle as it was coming ashore.
0: Yeah, WeatherNet, the highest wind they had recorded was at the Port of Port Arthur, 90 miles per hour. And then Westbrook had a gust to 85 miles per hour. That shows you the intensity of this thing. I mean, we're talking about a place which is relatively close to the coast in the Port of Port Arthur. Well, Westbrook is not really close to the coast.
1: No, that would not be coastal. And didn't you say that Spindletop?
0: Yep, Gladys, 71.
1: Yeah.
0: We had a lot of 70s. RC. How about RC? He had 70-mile-per-hour gusts. There it is. Place. And I guess the old mule is still on the stick up there.
1: Well, he'll be checking it out this morning. So there was a 71-mile-per-hour gust. And, of course, the weather station is right by Big Al. So I'm sure he'll be checking that one out this morning.
0: Right. So a lot of wind. We had a 73-mile-per-hour gust in Lumberton. So there's a lot of high winds throughout southeast Texas and a lot of power outages. Kind of reminded me, I was driving home last night after Rita. It was just everything was black because the night after Rita. And it wasn't quite that bad this time around, but I ran through large stretches of Beaumont with just nothing but dark.
1: Yeah, the power outages, and at the height, I believe it was about 70,000.
0: Yeah, 37,000 Beaumont alone during that height.
1: Now, and if you'll check that out here,
0: I'm going to look at that.
1: Update folks on that. And also, a lot of closures today. Lamar University electing to be closed today as Lamar Orange, Lamar Port Arthur, and LIT. Probably, once again, you just need to check your school's website. We'll list some of them for you. It could be a little hit and miss today, though. I think because there was significant power outages that most of the schools are going to be down today.
0: Right.
1: I know we were receiving P&G, Nederland, several of those. I believe BISD also. But again, check your school's website on that.
0: Right.
1: Because you are. And most of those, by the way, are planning to resume classes on Thursday. Part of their reasoning to shut down today was, again, maybe some damage, but also, and if they didn't have power, obviously, but also because they knew a lot of the folks in the community didn't have power.
0: Well, I got the list up here, and this is still pretty impressive. We're at, for the entire network energy, Texas is 55,000 without power. And I just break it down real quick for you. 14,000, a little over that in Hardin County. 28,000, almost 28,500 in Jefferson County, Orange County, over 8,000. This is what's interesting to me. Okay, in Jefferson County, 28,480. Liberty County, 108. And why is that happening? The narrow wind field of this thing.
1: It was you had predicted that.
0: Very small, tight storm. Another example, we mentioned Jefferson County, that 28,000. Chambers County, I think, has none. Yeah, they aren't even listed. None.
1: Interesting. You had mentioned that yesterday. This is going to be a very narrow band, so just a few miles away.
0: Made all the difference in the world.
1: There's some people wondering, what are you guys talking about?
0: Mm-hmm. Didn't it affect everybody?
1: Yeah.
0: No, it's just like these thunderstorms. You know, rain on one side of the street, not on the other. But, yeah, really bizarre. Oh, Tyler County, also 4,300. I didn't mention them.
1: Okay, so, that is
0: A lot of outages. excuse me, Jasper County. Of course, the Jasper County does not serve, energy doesn't serve much of them, but I'll have to check Jasper Newton Electric Co-op.
1: Yeah, check them out. I had to pull their map up. My house was one of them yesterday.
0: Yeah, but, aren't you lucky?
1: Yeah, so I did not check back with my wife. I laid down here because I stayed here last night. So I laid down, I guess, about 11 o'clock or so, mm-hmm. After I'd finished some things. And I started to call her, and I said, no, but I did see, I of course, I also have a Spectrum, and they had a lot of damage,
0: right?
1: Obviously, but I think my camera was wanting to come mm-hmm. on. Earlier, it had not, and it was clearly there was no power, so I think she got it back. When yeah. I last talked to her, they were working. We had a whole long road without power, and mm-hmm. they were a transformer or something blows. Mm-hmm. Sometimes it was like about 300 folks
0: yeah.
1: down our road. It is, you know, yeah. you can end up with a long right. group without power.
0: Yeah, I just pulled it up. It's interesting there. They have one out around Danby, one customer, 16 around Jasper, one around Kirbyville, 7 around Buna, and down your way, 462.
1: Yeah, I think yeah. we were the hardest. Yeah. Now, and that also sort of dovetails with part of what you're talking about.
0: Mm, there's that wind field again.
1: With that wind strengthening, because we certainly did not expect winds mm-mm. of that
0: no.
1: of that nature in Jasper County.
0: What's frustrating as a meteorologist, our forecast track, I mean, it was dead on. For days in advance, we said, this thing's coming right at us. We figured it was moving right on into that area around Sabine Pass. Yeah, it was a couple miles east of there at Johnson Bayou, but big deal. Timing was perfect. We knew mm-hmm. it was going to come in around noontime. That's what it did. What we always have a hard time with is intensity, and it's over and over and over again. It's extremely hard to forecast intensity. Melissa last year, which hit Jamaica, is a good example. It looked like garbage a day or two before it really got going, and then it becomes one of the greatest hurricanes ever in the Caribbean. And a lot of times we don't understand why. We don't understand, the ingredients of what causes a storm to get so strong, but why does it, what lights a match to blow mm-hmm. up the gasoline,
1: Well, it makes sense. So your forecasting was really on track for the track and such, but what a bizarre thing.
0: Yeah.
1: I sort of, that explanation of marsh in Sabine Lake makes a lot of sense to me because it still had moisture coming on.
0: And it was strengthened, and that's a good reminder. Rita was a Category 5 in the Gulf, and we mm-hmm. were just, oh, my gosh, this is worse than Katrina, one of the greatest hurricanes ever. But, Rita was weakening considerably as it approached, mm-hmm. and a weakening hurricane is far less dangerous than a strengthening one. Because when they're strengthening, there's just a lot more energy involved. The thunderstorms are bigger. Everything is more energetic. And you always get worse conditions than what you expect.
1: Mm-hmm.
0: So,
1: Makes sense. So, again, what are we expecting for today?
0: Looking at radar, this thing is not moving quickly, still moving about 7 miles per hour. If you're a fast walker, you might be able to walk faster than it's been moving. But it's now centered around Onalaska, the northwest side of Lake Livingston. Heaviest rain band is still plaguing the same place. It's basically from northern Liberty County, western Hardin County, and then into the Warren Wildwood area. And radar estimates right now are at about 16 inches of rain just north of Coosa. I'm going to pop this up real quick on my graphic here and take a look at that one more, see if it's changed any at all.
1: Okay.
0: But
1: 16 inches.
0: Yeah, let's see here.
1: And where was the heaviest rainfall in southeast Texas yesterday?
0: Right, that's what I'm going to show you.
1: I'm
0: popping it right now.
1: All right.
0: Basically, just east of Village Mills, they've had 20.25 inches of rain. That's a lot of water.
1: Okay, so you're definitely going to have some.
0: That's a third of your annual rainfall right there.
1: Wow.
0: A third of a year's rainfall has fallen.
1: And, of course, they, like everyone else, had been in this flash drought.
0: Yes.
1: Before this.
0: So. I safe to say those are all going to go away, the burn bans.
1: Yeah, I think it's pretty safe to say. I saw a post yesterday from, I think it was Chuck Havard, sheriff in Jasper County, or maybe it was the day before, I think, saying, please don't burn. And with the prospect of rain, the burn ban probably won't last long. And boy, after yesterday, I suspect that that indeed is true.
0: Well, it's crazy here. I'm looking at that rainfall at 20.52 inches, Village Mills. I can just go over to just north of Buna, 1.25.
1: So again, it depends.
0: I mean, that's probably what, 15 miles, 20 miles max distance there?
1: Yeah. I mean, that is, it, as you have mentioned, it depends solely on location, location, location.
0: It
1: because
0: is.
1: That was so very narrow.
0: Yeah.
1: Well, I guess the good news is there's nothing else out there.
0: No, no. And I mentioned that in a post I made this morning. Here's some good news for you. Nothing for the next 7 days at least.
1: Now, I did see a social media post of a gentleman looking pretty sweaty. The bad news is we're back to the, says it's pretty humid out there and we're back to, we're back to where we were.
0: But what's going to be interesting today to me is see if the love bugs have been all knocked out.
1: That is going to be interesting.
0: Yeah, I didn't see any yesterday. I guess the weather was so bad they were grounded basically.
1: Well, yes, yes, because I had stepped outside when it let up here and pulled a car out. I was contemplating leaving and got a wrath of emails and such and said, no, it's just not in the cards. And so I went back and parked in my slot, and there wasn't anything around.
0: Yeah.
1: I mean, there was no it's amazing how the creatures understand these things. I mean, I didn't see a bird. There was nothing.
0: They knew it was coming.
1: They knew it was coming, which, by the way, we also want to thank our Operation Stormwatch sponsors helping to make all this possible. Overhead Door, American Air Systems, Generac Generators. Yeah, that Generac generator came in. Al,
0: I used some of mine yesterday.
1: Yeah, did you use yours too?
0: Yeah, it popped on for about 3 hours.
1: Al was using his Freedom Firearms and Defense and Justin's Tree and Crane Service. Justin's will be busy today.
0: Justin have all the business he wants right now.
1: By the way, of course, we recommend him for sure. A bonded, insured, a real professional. If you have experienced some damage or a tree down or whatever, be careful about the guy who pulls up with the magnetic sign and drops the tree on your neighbor's house.
0: Because this actually got some national coverage, this storm, which is kind of rare for us to get any coverage.
1: Yes.
0: And those people watch those shows. Watch the newscast. Say, oh, let's get in the old pickup. Ma, let's go down here and cut some trees.
1: And, of course, also our friends at SETX Roofing Pros.
0: They're local.
1: They'll help you tarp your roof if you need to, so you can wait until they can get the job done for you.
0: Yep.
1: Use them or use a absolutely verified professional local real roofer, because some of those guys also come into town and some are already in town and suddenly decide to pull a magnetic sign out and say, I'm a roofer this week.
0: Yeah.
1: So just be real careful about those things, because I think it has certainly happened to me in previous storms.
0: Yeah.
1: You become anxious to get it done, and it's whoever can do it the fastest.
0: Yeah.
1: It's not always a good plan.
0: And for goodness sakes, don't advance them any money. Oh my gosh.
1: No.
0: That's not a good plan.
1: So many stories. Mm. So many stories. Well, 550, thank you. We'll keep covering this morning. And, of course, Al Caldwell in at 6:05 this morning. It's 550, News Talk 560, KLVI. I'm Jim Love, and if you're like me, you are not a transmission expert. 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
1: News Talk 560, KLVI 554. We'll talk a little about damage reporting. We'll talk about that in just a moment. On News Talk 560, KLVI, of course, Al Caldwell coming up at 6:05 this morning. No pet of the week today, Beaumont Animal Care. They are putting a few pieces together and getting things in order after yesterday's storm moved through the area. So our pet of the week will resume next week right here on News Talk 560, KLVI.
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1: 100. Well, as folks are doing some cleanup, I want to remind you that you can report some of the damage if you did experience a damage. City of Beaumont is asking you to do that using the State of Texas ISTAT Damage Survey. It's ISTAT, STAT, Damage Survey. You can Google that. And they want you to do this because this is not, does not go to your insurance. You have to do all those other things, but it helps them to receive some funding and helps the state to know just how much damage there was in Beaumont, and that would be any city, actually. But go to that site and document your damage. Take photographs, too. That's one of those things. If you did have any damage, I always encourage you to do that. These days, we carry a video camera. We carry a still camera. We carry all sorts of things. It's called a cell phone.
0: Yeah. Well, it's always a good idea just before every hurricane season to take a lot of videos of everything you got.
1: And you're absolutely right.
0: If you have a loss, then you can say, here's my stuff.
1: And I take pictures sometimes, not only of that, but I've taken some pictures of serial numbers and such. Yeah. And by the way, one quick tip that I have found helps me is when you are buying something and you bring it home, take a picture of the serial number plate.
0: Yeah.
1: Because generally, whether it be a television, a refrigerator, whatever it is very difficult to access once it's installed.
0: Yes.
1: It's usually on the back.
0: Right, where you can get to
1: on
0: it.
1: On the bottom or something. So when you buy something, just make it a habit to take a picture of it.
0: Have you ever caught yourself, let me get a piece of paper and write down that serial number, whatever it is, and say, duh, just take a picture of it.
1: I have done that. I finally have gotten out of that.
0: Yes.
1: But the other day, and it wasn't a serial number, but I said, let me write that. Hold on.
0: Wait a minute.
1: Why don't I take a picture of this? I don't really need to write these numbers down. So, just be sure you document those things and, of course, document any damage. And as always, if you did experience some roof damage or anything of that nature, go ahead and take care of it. Insurance company does not want you to wait for the adjuster. Take plenty of pictures and then mitigate it. Tarp, whatever, mitigate the damage. They're not because, you know, all you're going to end up with is more damage. 558 News Talk 560, KLVI, Michael Berry's Moment is coming up. We'll have Fox News, some local news, and, of course, continuing to take a look at that weather. Al Caldwell coming up at 6:05.
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5: Iran retaliated again.
3: I'm Dave Anthony, Fox News. Launching more drones and missiles into neighboring countries housing American forces, Bahrain, Jordan, and Kuwait, but most were intercepted after another round of U.S. attacks targeting Iran's air defenses and radar and mine-laying capabilities in the Strait of Hormuz.
5: The fresh barrage of strikes come after roughly a month of no military action. The president has increasingly leaned on sanctions as he tries to inflict more economic pain against the regime. The president posting on Truth Social, "I'm not trying to force Iran to the bargaining table. I like our position now much better with almost total control of the Hormuz Strait and their economy totally collapsing. When are the Iranian people going to rise up and fight?"
3: That's Fox's Madeline Rivera. A Democratic senator in Massachusetts, Ed Markey, fends off a primary challenge from a moderate.
7: "Tonight is a testament to the power of the progressive movement of our nation."
3: Senator Ed Markey beat Congressman Seth Moulton by almost 30 points. Also in Massachusetts, Lindsey Clancy's jury returns this morning for day five of deliberations, but they've told the judge they're deadlocked considering murder, manslaughter, or Clancy's insanity defense in the killing of her three children. Fox's Nate Foy is outside the court in Plymouth.
8: The court did not say what the jurors disagree about specifically or how many of them are on one side of the argument versus the other. Lindsey Clancy's lawyer, Kevin Reddington, talked about the split after court.
9: I don't know that it's a good sign or a bad sign or any sign. It's that they're working hard to try to come to a decision.
3: If convicted of first-degree murder, Clancy could get life in prison. In Utah, Tyler Robinson could get the death penalty in the Charlie Kirk assassination case. Judge Tony Graff ruled Robinson will go on trial for murder.
10: "Viewed in the light most favorable to the prosecution, this evidence is sufficient at this stage to support a reasonable belief that defendant is the individual who shot and killed Charlie Kirk."
3: Robinson pleaded not guilty. 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
3: There will not be another government shutdown this fall like the record-long one last year. The House joins the Senate passing a spending bill with most Republicans and Democrats in agreement.
19: Bipartisan approval of the short-term continuing resolution sets aside the threat of a government shutdown until early December. The House gave final approval to the bill 370-48 weeks after the Senate overwhelmingly passed the bill before the August recess. The measure now heads to President Trump's desk for his signature. Last year, a partisan fight over federal spending triggered a record 43-day government shutdown. A partial shutdown of the Department of Homeland Security lasted for 76 days over objections about immigration enforcement. At the White House, Jared Halpern, Fox News.
3: On Wall Street, more selling is looming. Futures are down. After losses to start September, the Dow dropped 419 points. Tiger Woods returns to court this morning in Florida. The golfer expected to change his not guilty plea in a DUI case after a car crash in March. The day after, former NFL player turned TV analyst Tony Romo pleaded no contest in a drunk driving case in Wisconsin. Romo's license suspended for 6 months. He is on leave from CBS Sports. This is a big deal in baseball.
22: After more than two decades of ownership, Los Angeles Angels owner Artie Moreno made a surprising move on Tuesday to sell controlling interest in the team to Stan Kroenke, with the deal expected to close early next year. Kroenke is the controlling owner of the NFL's Los Angeles Rams, the NHL's Colorado Avalanche, the NBA's Denver Nuggets, Major League Soccer's Colorado Rapids, and Arsenal FC of the Premier League. Those teams have all won championships under Kroenke's ownership. Moreno has owned the Angels since 2003, buying them from the Walt Disney Company. Tony Genualdo, Fox News.
3: Well, on the field last night, the Angels, who were tied with the A's for the worst record in the Major League, lost again. The New York Yankees beat LA 7-3. I'm Dave Anthony. This is Fox News.
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26: 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I'm Jim Love with KLVI News. 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
26: Tropical storm Edward making a landfall yesterday near Johnson Bayou, Louisiana. According to the National Hurricane Center, the maximum sustained winds were about 60 miles per hour as it moved onshore. Greg Bostwick says it was a wind gust of 90 miles per hour in Port Arthur, a 71 mile per hour gust at Spindletop Boomtown on the Lamar campus. Energy reported about 70,000 customers without power at the height yesterday. They have restored much of that power in the Beaumont area and continuing to work. Most of those power outages were in Jefferson County. Also, as the storm is making landfall, a camper overturned on the Port Arthur side of the Rainbow Bridge. That stalled traffic as crews worked to clear that wreck. We'll have more coming up with Greg on what we can expect today and more about what happened yesterday. There are a number of closures today, including a number of schools that are closed for the day. Check your school's website to see if your school is one of them. Lamar University and Lamar Institute of Technology, Lamar Port Arthur, and Lamar Orange are closed today, with the classes resuming tomorrow. Louisiana Pacific will indefinitely curtail OSB production at their Jasper facility. They say that there is an oversupply in the marketplace. This move affects about 150 employees. Employees will receive regular pay for 60 days and severance pay and severance packages. KLVI News Time is 6:10, and KLVI Sports is next.
32: Well, I actually have to add a little levity to the situation this morning, because it is serious, and we have had a lot of water, and we had a lot of wind, and we're not going to make light of that at all.
26: Yeah, but, no fun if you're without power.
32: No. But we have to make a little sport, because one of the things that you mentioned to Greg during the 5 o'clock hour was some of the damage that might have taken place, one of which would be the mule on top of RC's location right. on North Twin City Highway.
2: Yeah, 70 mile per hour wind.
32: Could it? 70 mile an hour winds.
2: Could the mule tolerate that?
32: I don't know if RC has checked it out. And of course, with my, I've got the iPhone. The iPhone I have, though, is the horse crappian model.
2: Okay.
32: Which is not as good as my wife's iPhone, yours, sure. or Jim's.
2: Yeah.
32: And the horse crappian does not, it does not pick up immediately. Mm-hmm. And sometimes will not text what you want to text.
2: Right.
32: So I was unable to get a hold of RC to find out if there's been any damage or if he got his ass out of bed to even go and look and see. So.
4: All right. You'll be with us this Saturday, though.
32: I beg your pardon?
4: You'll be with us this Saturday.
32: Oh, well, I can't wait for that. Who else is going to be on My Old Man's Man?
4: David Oates, Jefferson County AgriLife Extension Service.
32: Okay, well, that'll breathe a little life into the program. And then, of course, RC, I'm sure, is the 11 o'clock hour.
4: Yes.
32: And the fabulous Nick at Night will be with him also.
4: Yes, indeed.
32: Yeah, okay.
4: Right again.
32: Okay, well, just wanted to make sure we had all our ducks in a row. Going to make kind of a light sports situation. Astros get beat last night by the White Sox, and the Rangers win, so the Rangers are back within one game of that Western Division lead. Other action, Cowboys, of course, get going against the Giants this weekend, and the Texans will host the Bills. Looks like the Steelers have a little bit of a problem in signing everybody. Joey Porter still has said the guys upstairs are in charge, and I'm not doing a thing until they do it. And then, of course, OBJ is back with the Giants with his old number, 13. As a matter of fact, Odell Beckham Jr., how many clubs has he been with anyway? 38 or 40?
2: I don't know. He just goes around and says, whoever will pay me, I'll play for you.
32: That's it. 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
32: 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And there is much to talk about.
2: There is certainly that. We still have the circulation, what's left of Edward, which has been amazingly resilient.
32: Now,
2: It's been over land now for 18 hours plus.
32: You called this. You really, really did.
2: Well,
32: and you didn't say it would. You said it could, and it did.
2: The whole deal is this is almost unprecedented to see a storm do this. I can't ever remember doing it. I've been doing it for almost 50 years, started in 1977, forecasting hurricanes. I mean, I haven't seen this happen before where you have a storm make landfall and still for 5 or 6 hours after it's been on land, it's still getting stronger.
32: God.
2: It's not supposed to work that way. It's the source of fuel and energy from a storm is the Gulf water, the warm water. Now, there can be an argument made. We talked about this a little earlier with Jim, that it did go across marshy land. It made landfall east of Sabine Pass, where all it is alligators out there, okay?
32: Right.
2: It went right into Sabine Lake, which is a bathtub. So it really didn't reach resistance, so to speak, until it got to Groves. It finally got out of the water.
32: Yeah.
2: So, but that still doesn't explain, okay, why did it still strengthen from Groves to Beaumont? Mm. That's all land. So it's a bizarre deal.
32: What are your top three?
2: I'm going to put this one at number two of storms. The reason why, and the fact of the bizarreness of the storm, not the amount of damage it did, just how weird it was.
32: Right.
2: Harvey would be number one, without doubt, in my book. We could probably put this one number two just because it's bizarre. And Ike, really, I mean, it's like a toss between this and Ike. I mean, wow. Ike was so destructive.
32: And people say, the Ike was far more severe, but this one was weirder.
2: Yeah, I mean, Ike did what a normal hurricane does.
32: Yeah.
2: Or a tropical storm. It hits land, it destroys a lot of stuff, then it goes inland and starts dying.
32: Gets out of here.
2: And then, you know, this thing is still can be tracked. I mean, it's still very visible on radar, on satellite imagery. It's still hanging tough. In fact, I'll get the latest image up on my phone, but it's right now running basically over Lake Livingston up that way. And I've had a lot of people wondering and worried about, hey, maybe it's going to stall and come back. Nope, it's not going to do that.
32: Okay.
2: Put your mind at rest and ease. It's continuing to move. In fact, the center now is just about halfway between Onalaska and Corrigan out there, just west of Interstate 69, as they call it now.
32: Trinity in that area.
2: Exactly. Yeah. And then the problem is we've got this persistent training line of rain, these bands, and, you know, Beaumont, we're fortunate because we're missing it by about 15, 20 miles.
32: Yeah.
2: We'd have a mess on our hands more if that was the case. But it runs from Cleveland right across like Votaw and out toward Honey Island. Wildwood's been hammered.
32: What about the 16-inch place?
2: Well, that is actually now up to 20 inches. It picked up another 4 inches since we got on the air this morning. That is around Village Mills, just east of Village Mills.
32: Wow.
2: So I would imagine there's going to be some significant flooding, or certainly a big rise on Village Creek. We won't know exactly until the rain stops how high it's going to go. But
32: and Lake Kimball, too.
2: Oh, you know, Kimball's probably ripping right now.
32: Yeah, yeah.
2: I'm just wondering if it's like ripped a seam again like it did the last time.
32: I hope not.
2: Yeah, exactly. But, yeah, there's a lot of water. So, anyway, we're looking at this thing. Keep moving. We'll have some rain off and on today. Most of the rain will be to our north of Cross Lakes, which is good news. They need the rain. They don't need 20 inches. But some areas have not gotten much rain up there. They'll get some today. And back to normal weather. Really, what is normal? I don't know sometimes. But Thursday, Friday, Saturday should be about 40% that covers rain, pop-up showers, and highs back to the lower 90s. By the way, nothing else in the tropics right now, next 7 days, which is a relief at this point. Because that's another little point, too, to make real quick. We had Arthur. That affected us. It was not a big effect. Bertha went right across us and didn't bring a drop of rain. That was unique about that. And then this one. Three storms, named storms here, has directly come across us.
32: All right here in Southeast Texas.
2: Of course, this one was a real deal versus the other ones.
32: Now, once we get rid of the rain at the end of the week, we're not going to have any for a while then.
2: Yeah, it's going to dry up.
32: Yeah.
2: It'll probably go back to flash drought.
32: Yeah, exactly. I hope not.
2: Yeah.
32: Anyway. Jim said this morning a classic. He said, I think the burn ban is out of the question.
2: I think it's over, yeah, exactly. Yep. All right, day 245, Jim.
32: Okay. Over to the North Tower, where Jim is out of the water. Not a problem. Yep.
26: It is, 120 days left in the year.
32: How are things up on the hill?
26: No power for a while last night, and then I believe it was restored. We're, of course, on the Jasper Newton Electric Cooperative, and there were a number of outages there. Greg and I were talking about those earlier, and certainly down our farm-to-market road, rather significant. Probably the most number of outages were indeed in southern Jasper County.
32: Mm. Our generator came on right in the middle of the 6 o'clock news. Last night, too, sitting there watching Greg, and all of a sudden, and then everything starts up. But, boy, I'll tell you what, speaks volumes for a generator if you do have one in weather like this.
26: Now, we had a person just text us. Does the storm still have an eye?
32: Okay, there's a good one for you.
26: Good What's question.
32: Does the storm still have an eye?
2: It has a center we can track. Yeah.
26: Okay.
2: It doesn't have, you know, the classic eye, but I can see where it's located because there's a little donut, little hole there we're tracking. I mean, it's weird.
32: That is it's like that, it's, no wonder
2: it's
32: so
2: like
32: bizarre.
2: It's broken the rules that I'm going to stay as a hurricane all the way to Dallas or something. I don't know what it's doing.
32: Yeah.
4: Interesting.
32: Yeah. That is very bizarre.
2: Oh, one of the funniest, real quick, I know we got to go.
32: Sure, go ahead.
2: One of the funniest things I ever saw was on the TV show Dallas. They did an episode where a hurricane was hitting Dallas.
32: Right.
2: I remember it so well.
32: Okay.
2: And it was weird because it was in the wintertime. And, okay. And all these guys, all the JR and all these people wearing coats and jackets because it's so cold outside and the wind's blowing like a hurricane. It said a hurricane. What the, who wrote this thing? A hurricane in the wintertime in Dallas.
32: Somebody from New York, that's for sure.
2: They obviously didn't consult a meteorologist, that's for sure. Gee.
32: All right. Hey, if you've got a birthday today, we didn't get rained out. So if you've got a birthday or an anniversary, love to hear from you. KLVI Facebook Messenger. We're going to take a time out. Jim Love, Greg Bostwick, Al Caldwell at 6:21 from News Talk Radio KLVI.
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8: In the history of cinema, few films have been as successful as The Godfather. Francis Ford Coppola's gangster epic set a new standard not just for movies about the mafia, but for movies in general. Although, if you talk to the people who made it, The Godfather's prospects for success were far from assured. In fact, before its release, they were pretty bleak.
9: And they said, we're finished, this is over. It only is not going to work. You gotta get rid of those guys, it's a disaster.
8: Then Leave the Gun, Take the Cannoli, my co-host Mark Seal and I strip back the varnish of movie history and talk to never-before-heard-from sources to get at what really made the process so arduous. Leave the Gun, Take the Cannoli is based on my co-host Mark's best-selling book of the same title. And on this show, we call upon his years of research to help unpack the story behind The Godfather's birth from start to finish. We sift through innumerable accounts, many of them conflicting.
10: Benefits.

626 at News Talk Radio KLVI. There's a lot to talk about this morning. The president has nominated Hung

0: Cao, now I'm not fooling, Hung Cao is being nominated by President Trump to be the next Navy Secretary. Mm-hmm. Cao, spelled C-A-O, has been serving as Acting Navy Secretary since businessman John Pineland resigned from the post back in April. So he will have a new cow on the block, uh-huh. as we could say.
1: Okay.
0: There's so many stories to cover this morning. There is, the situation in Massachusetts with the jury right now deadlocked at 5-5. And we'll talk about that when we come back. Need to take a break, though. At 6:27, if you've got a birthday, an anniversary, KLVI Facebook Messenger, Greg will have a complete update on the weather coming up in just about 6.5 minutes.
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9: When was the last time you woke up actually feeling rested or got through the day without feeling stressed out? 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
0: Merit Advisory Partners, they hope you're taking care of yourself today and staying dry. 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And Keith and Bobby and John and Scott will be glad to sit down and give you a free analysis of what your future as a retiree might look like. 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
15: Therese Crowley. The possibility of a hung jury or mistrial looms over the Lindsey Clancy murder trial. The jury back for day five after telling the judge early Tuesday they were deadlocked. He sent them back in. Now a photographer arrested outside court, charged with trying to take pictures of the jury. Either side could call for a mistrial. And a judge in Utah rules the death penalty trial of alleged Charlie Kirk assassin Tyler Robinson can go forward. U.S. CENTCOM wraps up a new round of attacks on Iran IRGC targets.
16: Explosions have been reported near the
1: the Strait of Hormuz in Bandar Abbas and Keshem Island. As President Trump explains, if the failed nation of Iran retaliates for this very justified attack, they will be hit again at a much harder and higher level.
15: Fox's Peter Doocy. The House votes to condemn socialism as a soft form of communism. 8 Democrats joined the vote, which was overwhelming. 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
0: I'm Jim Love. A KLVI News update is next.
22: A lot of people out there call Daddy-O's the place for lunch. We call it the place for dinner, or as in Southeast Texas, most folks call it supper. Supper, dinner, whatever you're talking about, lunch makes no difference. It is a meal in itself. It is a really grandiose hamburger. It is the way that some people used to, and we still make the greatest hamburger around. Charlie Jones and his dad, for 44 years, have been in Beaumont and surrounding areas, pleasing folks with the Daddy O's burger that has the Nolan Ryan beef, the freshly baked bun, and whatever you want inside, not made until you order it. Call her at Lucas in Beaumont, 8745 Memorial in Port Arthur, the Daddy O's Burger.
0: Well, it is a cleanup and power restoration today as Tropical Storm Edward made landfall yesterday near Johnson Bayou, Louisiana. According to the National Hurricane Center, the maximum sustained winds were about 60 miles per hour as it moved onshore. But there were one wind gust of 90 miles per hour in Port Arthur and a 71-mile-an-hour gust at Spindletop Boomtown on the Lamar campus. Energy restoring power, about 70,000 customers without power at the height of those outages yesterday as they worked through the night to restore power. And Louisiana Pacific will indefinitely curtail OSB production of their Jasper facility. They say there's an oversupply in the marketplace. That move affects about 150 employees. Employees will receive regular pay for 60 days and severance packages. And some closures today. Many of the high schools, many of the public schools are closed and private schools. Double check your school's website to see if yours is one of them that will be closed today. Now, Lamar University is closed, as is Lamar Institute of Technology, Lamar Orange, and Lamar Port Arthur. KLVI News Time is 6:35, and the KLVI weather is next.
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22: 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The uniqueness of this storm is in your hands, Mr. Postway.
6: Yes. A lot of weird stuff about this one. One of the things we noted when it was coming on shore was almost all the rain was to the west and southwest of the center.
22: Yeah.
6: Totally opposite what it should be. And I think we've got that one figured out. There was a little bit of dry air did come in on the east side at landfall and kind of suppressed the rain on the east side. That's why basically from Orange east, they almost got no rain at all. And that was east of the center. So that kind of explains that. The big paradox to me is why in the world did this thing intensify after landfall? And we're talking about it was getting stronger for the last 30 miles of its lifespan. So it was getting stronger all the way from the beach to Interstate 10.
22: When did you pick up on this, actually?
6: We started picking up to it around 3 o'clock.
22: Okay.
6: When we started noticing, by that time it was coming into Sabine Lake.
22: Uh-huh.
6: And all of a sudden the winds just started really ratcheting up down towards Sabine Pass. We had those real gusty winds at the Port of Port Arthur, which, interestingly enough, they had winds of 60, 70 miles per hour out of the northeast. The center went across, the winds went calm, and then the winds reversed, of course, out of the west and southwest because of the counterclockwise flow. That 90-mile-per-hour gust was on the south side of the storm, which is a little bit unusual as well. So there's a lot of things we're going to examine about this, try to figure out what happened. The problem is it's such a rare event. Would it happen with the next storm, on the same path? Maybe not. The conditions were just really unique for this to happen. It really ideal for it to strengthen in the first place. And then did the lake have some effect on Sabine Lake? Probably some. Hmm. Did the marshes went across keep it from weakening? Probably so. But still, my concern is why at that point when it got to like Groves, it's now over land.
22: Yeah.
6: There's no more marsh or anything. Why did it keep getting stronger all the way to Beaumont? We don't have an answer for
22: it. Just
6: that.
22: Doesn't happen.
6: It's not supposed to. And even like in Hardin County last night, we had 50 and 60 mile per hour winds all the way up to Wildwood, which is extremely unusual. Basically, that was the speed at landfall it had. So it basically went all the way to Hardin County without losing a lick. So it's unusual, very unusual. Yeah. And because it's slow moving, it was only moving about 5 to 7 miles per hour. Right now, by the way, it's up in the area around Corrigan. Up there, to the northeast of Lake Livingston. But they had, such tremendous rains out of this, too, in Hardin County because it was moving so slow. We've had over 20 inches of rain just east of Village Mills, for example.
22: That is, and of course, that is like a mile from Wildwood.
6: Well, in fact, I'll keep talking, but it is. And I think I can check out the rainfall. We'll give you a couple of quick rainfall notes. Now, this is based on radar, which is usually pretty darn close to what's happening. It's not too far off. But it's amazing, the rainfall amounts. Let me pop this up real quick.
9: Well, while you're doing that, let me tell you, we've got a note from a listener. Robbie tells us 326 is flooded between Koontz and 421. Just dovetails with what you're talking about.
6: Yeah, that's a significant road, too, as far as for travel.
22: Oh, so
6: stay away.
9: 326 flooded between Koontz and 421.
22: Yeah, and there's a lot of up and down hills there on 326.
9: Oh, absolutely.
22: And you get one of those down unders and really, really pile up that rain.
6: Yep, exactly. Well, I'm looking here. The maximum rainfall I'm seeing is now 24 inches of rain, and that's about 7 miles north of Koontz, just southeast of Village Mills. So that's in that Village Creek Basin there. So
22: yeah, it
6: water,
22: is.
6: All
22: yeah,
6: the water is going to be coming down Village
22: Creek. It's 11 miles from Koontz right to the front door of Wildwood. So you can figure that's just down the road, about two and a half to three miles.
6: All right. Wildwood itself has had 16.1 inches of rain.
22: Oh, man. Yeah.
6: And Kimball's going nuts with that.
22: Well, but, yeah, and you got I know our people who have our place got to be feeling good because even with 16 inches of rain, the way our house sat, you're still going to be about 25 feet above rainfall.
6: There you go.
22: You're very fortunate.
6: Koontz itself has had 21 inches of rain in Koontz.
22: Good Lord.
6: It's a huge pocket of very heavy rain, over 20 inches, covering a good chunk of north central Hardin County. But the weird thing to me is, you got 24 inches of rain north of Koontz. I go to Buna, 1.9 inches of rain.
22: That is what is just so unbelievably rare.
6: It's 20 times as much rain.
9: So some people are saying, what are you talking about?
6: Yeah.
9: Others are saying, I can't get out of my house.
6: Exactly. And that's part of what I was talking about, that system was weighted a little bit on the west side because there's some dry air on the east. In fact, you get into the area of, okay, here's a drive you nuts here too. How about a little town? Well, let's go over here to Reeves. You know where Reeves is in Louisiana?
22: Oh, yeah, yeah.
6: Just west
22: of
6: Kinder.
22: Yeah.
6: They've had a tenth of an inch of rain. 0.1.
22: Yeah.
6: In fact, that whole area around Lake Charles Northeast has had less than a quarter of an inch of rain.
22: That area over there on 27 and 190 that goes through there.
6: Yeah, Kinder.
22: Yeah, Reeves.
6: Yeah. So it's really bizarre. But the good news, it is moving still. The bad news, that heavy rain band continues to sit in that Hardin County area. So I'm thinking they may see 30 inches of rain out of this.
22: God.
9: And just to refresh folks, what, our normal rainfall is 60 a year?
6: Yeah. So half a year's rain.
22: Half a year's rain.
6: Falling in less than 24 hours.
22: In 24 hours.
6: Yeah.
22: Now you want to talk about that, New York?
6: Yeah. They don't know what rain is. In fact, somebody said the other day, we were talking about, they actually came from Florida, says, you know, we have heavy rain in Florida, but I've never seen rain like you guys have here.
22: Yeah, exactly. And then, of course, Jim, there's the Rainbow Bridge.
9: Mm-hmm. Yeah, that was an interesting thing yesterday in that there was a high-profile vehicle, an RV, that ended up turning over with those wind gusts. Mm-hmm. And that was in the height of everything coming in, people trying to get home from work or trying to get where they needed to be. And that stalled things for several hours.
22: And some cars sitting up there at the top of the bridge. And that's up there, baby.
6: I bet they were shaking around, too, in that wind.
22: Oh, yeah.
6: But that kind of, you know, I'm not trying to get after anybody, but I'm just wondering, what are the regulations? I thought the Rainbow Bridge had regulations on wind speed that they had to shut it down at certain speeds.
9: You would think they would have shut it down earlier. Yeah.
6: Well, they had to shut down because of an accident in that case.
9: Yep, it was shut down all right, but it followed that accident. And I do feel sorry for those who were, you know, just a couple of cars back. Really up there?
22: Oh, yeah. And to top it off, through everything that took place there and here, that stinking damn traffic light at Old Dowland Road and Dowland Road was still working. With everything else was out. Was working.
6: I guarantee it's going
9: to
6: work.
9: When I went to get us a little breakfast this morning.
22: Which, by the way, the commendation is out for Mr. Love with all the crap this morning. I walk in. I got here about 20 minutes early. My wife, Uber, brought me up. And I'm walking in and I'm looking. And here is Jim has food on the table.
6: Yeah.
9: Well, yeah. Yeah. That's it. Wednesday's my day. The traffic lights are out at Dallin in East Tex.
22: Yeah.
9: You know, there are traffic lights out in a number of parts of town. We also need to remind people of that. Four-way stop when that happens, and be careful because there are traffic lights out. Even if you may see a building with power, the lights may still be out.
22: Yeah, don't try to jump the gun.
6: Right.
22: Wait your turn. Use a little common courtesy.
9: Well, nobody waits your turn, but just be careful.
6: I did notice, though, driving in, not near as much traffic as you normally see on work.
9: Absolutely. Right. I think, again,
6: schools are closed and everything,
9: Number of businesses are probably opening later today. And again, check. Just call. I had someone posting about a doctor's office. What would they do? Give them a call. Mm-hmm. You know, just call this morning and see what they are doing before you make an appointment.
22: I went by for my oncology appointment yesterday. Yeah. Big sign on the door, closed due to weather. And, of course, they had no way of calling everybody. You know, when you have 80 or 90 patients, and there's no way, you know, you put it on Facebook, which I never watch because, far as I'm concerned, Facebook is AW, but my wife stays up on
6: it. But don't you dare miss an appointment, even if you have to go to the hospital.
22: Well, that's actually $75. Market basket weather. All right, 6:45, time out. Once again, you got a birthday and anniversary. Got about 15 or 20 minutes to get them in right here at News Talk Radio KLVI.
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22: Okay, a little bit of news this morning. I know we got a lot of weather to talk about. We'll stay the course on that. Up in Plymouth, Massachusetts, the trial of Lindsey Clancy continues with the jurors deadlocked at 5-5. Deadlocked twice. Judge sent him back again. Finally excused him, let him go home yesterday. 56-year-old woman accused of intimidating one of the jurors as she left the building. And she is under arrest. Mm-hmm. You know, trying to go ahead and threaten also a photographer taking pictures, which is a no-no.
6: Right.
22: And what they want to do is they want to go ahead and get this lady off so they can all say, yay, hooray for our side. Mm-hmm. We got to kill her off. Thank goodness she's not being convicted of killing those three kids. Who are those kids anyway? And that is what the situation is. And if they fail to reach a verdict, are they going to go ahead and try her again?
0: Well, I'm quite sure they will.
22: And yeah, if they try her again, it's going to be, I mean, she is not, hopefully, is not going to get off, period. She is have to be institutionalized or go to jail, one or the other.
0: Yeah, I'm certain they would. If a mistrial is declared, I think you can look for the DA to prosecute again.
22: Yeah. And by the way, a pretty good prosecutor, what was her name, Sprague? Yeah. She hit on all cylinders. I noticed the defense was using the, there are people like Nancy Grace, the Queen of Maine, and Sean Hannity are out there talking about this case. What is the defense bringing up the media for? Media reports on it.
0: You got a weak case in defense. I mean,
22: yes.
0: She killed those kids, so you've got to blame the drug companies. You got to blame the media. You got to blame. You've got to blame everybody except the killer.
22: Yeah, yeah. You're right about that. Yeah, good point. Good point. No doubt about it. Anyway, they're going back to it again today, so we will see what happens. It is amazing. The media has really stayed. They are not, as they are in many cases, opinionated. The media has stayed clear of this one.
2: Yeah.
22: They're not touching this puppy.
2: Well, it's hard to defend what
22: they're doing. Oh, yeah.
0: It is hard to defend.
22: Yes.
0: Depending on your stance, many of the people that are strongly defending her would be the folks who are for abortion and such. We're just taking killing your kids at a little later age. Okay.
22: Yeah.
0: And, for I think most Americans, that's not okay.
22: Yeah.
0: So it's a tough defense.
22: 6:53 at KLVI Sports. Cowboys open against the New York Giants. And the Texans at home against the Buffalo Bills as the NFL season gets underway. The Los Angeles Angels under new ownership. The Rams owner announced that he has a deal to buy the ball club from... Arlie Marino and his family. So he would own the Rams and he would own the Angels. This smacks of the old days when owners used to own two or three clubs in different sports. College football resumes tomorrow with almost a dozen names playing. FBS schedule has Colorado visiting Georgia Tech. And Utah hosts Idaho. Texas Tech, Houston, Baylor, BYU all kick off on Saturday.
2: Yep.
22: SMU plays on Monday, while TCU returns next weekend. And who do the Aggies start against?
2: Missouri State, I think.
22: Missouri State. Well, that's a tough one. Okay.
2: Yeah. Well, you always have to have those cream puffs.
22: Hey, everybody does it. Why not? Everybody does it.
2: Although we played Appalachian State a few years ago, and they won a cream puff.
22: And so did Michigan play Appalachian State.
2: Yeah,
22: and they got
2: giant,
22: beat.
2: Giant killers.
22: Yeah. Astros lose to the White Sox 6-3. Rangers with a win last night. Rangers now within a game of that lead in the American League West. That's a look at our morning sports from News Talk Radio AM 560 KLVI. 6:55, as once again Stormwatch brought you away by the folks over at Justin's Tree and Crane Service, Freedom Firearms, American Air, and Overhead Door. We'll get another kind of update from you, if you don't mind, Mr. Dostrick.
2: Sure, absolutely. Well, it's still moving. I mean, I've had people ask me, say, is it stalled, and is it moving, coming back, and things like that? No, it's moving right along. I mean, not fast, moving about 7 or 8 miles per hour. And it's going to be continuing to move away, which should improve our weather gradually. Right now, the center, and we can still see, it's just amazing. It's about 5 miles southwest of Corrigan.
6: out to the northwest of Seven Oaks. That's up in the Lake Livingston area. It's just amazing. You still track it. The problem is this rain band, which finally is beginning to be pulled with the system to the northwest. So the heaviest rain now is falling from Warren, just west now of Wildwood, back over toward Cleveland. Real heavy rain in that band. The rain is beginning to diminish around Koontz. Good news for them. Village Mills area still raining hard in spots, but not as heavy as it once was. And we still have a few showers coming through Beaumont and to the southwest down toward Galveston. Galveston getting some rain. They didn't get a drop out of this thing until now.
22: Unbelievable.
6: So, yeah, and you got, 30 inches rain maybe in one spot and just a few miles away, nothing. But it's moving, so that should allow some improvement in our weather as we head through the morning and afternoon.
0: We still have a break to take, by the way.
22: Oh, we do have a break to take.
0: Yes, sir.
22: I'm sorry.
0: That's,
22: well, let's
0: sports buzz.
22: Yes, 6:57. Let's take that break right now.
4: All right.
7: What's happening?
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22: Lots to talk about when we come back. We'll, of course, continue the storm coverage. Also going to talk about Rahm Emanuel and the latest stats out of Chicago, Illinois, which are even grimmer than those that we had 6 months ago or a year ago. And Mayor Johnson and Governor Pritzker saying, we don't need any help here. We've got everything under control. Everything in Chicago is good. Everything is friendly. You can walk the streets and feel safe. And we also have some land in Cairo Springs we want to sell you. Okay, birthdays and anniversaries. That's the last break. Fox News, thanks.
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17: Retaliated again. I'm Dave Anthony, Fox News. Launching more drones and missiles into neighboring countries housing American forces, Bahrain, Jordan, and Kuwait, but most have intercepted after another round of U.S. attacks targeting Iran's air defenses and radar and mine-laying capabilities in the Strait of Hormuz.
18: The fresh barrage of strikes come after roughly a month of no military action. The president has increasingly leaned on sanctions as he tries to inflict more economic pain against the regime. The president posting on Truth Social, "I'm not trying to force Iran to the bargaining table. I like our position now much better with almost total control of the Hormuz Strait and their economy totally collapsing. When are the Iranian people going to rise up and fight?"
17: That's Fox's Madeline Rivera. A Democratic senator in Massachusetts, Ed Markey, fends off a primary challenge from a moderate.
19: "Tonight is a testament to the power of
3: the progressive movement of our nation.
17: Senator Ed Markey beat Congressman Seth Moulton by almost 30 points. Also in Massachusetts, Lindsey Clancy's jury returns this morning for day five of deliberations, but they've told the judge they're deadlocked considering murder, manslaughter, or Clancy's insanity defense in the killing of her three children. Fox's Nate Foy is outside the court in Plymouth.
4: The court did not say what the jurors disagree about specifically or how many of them are on one side of the argument versus the other. Lindsey Clancy's lawyer, Kevin Reddington, talked about the split after court.
5: I don't know that it's a good sign or a bad sign or any sign. It's that they're working hard to try to come to a decision.
17: If convicted of first-degree murder, Clancy could get life in prison. In Utah, Tyler Robinson could get the death penalty in the Charlie Kirk assassination case. Judge Tony Graff ruled Robinson will go on trial for murder.
10: Viewed in the light most favorable to the prosecution, this evidence is sufficient at this stage to support a reasonable belief that defendant is the individual who shot and killed Charlie Kirk.
17: Robinson pleaded not guilty. 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
17: There will not be another government shutdown this fall like the record-long one last year. The House joins the Senate passing a spending bill with most Republicans and Democrats in agreement.
33: Bipartisan approval of the short-term continuing resolution sets aside the threat of a government shutdown until early December. The House gave final approval to the bill, 370-48, weeks after the Senate overwhelmingly passed the bill before the August recess. The measure now heads to President Trump's desk for his signature. Last year, a partisan fight over federal spending triggered a record 43-day government shutdown. A partial shutdown of the Department of Homeland Security lasted for 76 days over objections about immigration enforcement. At the White House, Jared Halpern, Fox News.
17: On Wall Street, more selling is looming. Futures are down. After losses to start September, the Dow dropped 419 points. Tiger Woods returns to court this morning in Florida. The golfer expected to change his not guilty plea in a DUI case after a car crash in March. The day after, former NFL player turned TV analyst Tony Romo pleaded no contest in a drunk driving case in Wisconsin. Romo's license suspended for 6 months. He is on leave from CBS Sports. This is a big deal in baseball.
14: After more than two decades of ownership, Los Angeles Angels owner Artie Moreno made a surprising move on Tuesday to sell controlling interest in the team to Stan Kroenke, with the deal expected to close early next year. Kroenke is the controlling owner of the NFL's Los Angeles Rams, the NHL's Colorado Avalanche, the NBA's Denver Nuggets, Major League Soccer's Colorado Rapids, and Arsenal FC of the Premier League. Those teams have all won championships under Kroenke's ownership. Moreno has owned the Angels since 2003, buying them from the Walt Disney Company. Tony Genualdo, Fox News.
17: Well, on the field last night, the Angels, who were tied with the A's for the worst record in the Major League, lost again. The New York Yankees beat LA 7-3. I'm Dave Anthony. This is Fox News.
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27: Power restoration and debris cleanup, the order of the day. It's 7:07. Good morning. I'm Jim Love with KLVI News. Details after this.
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27: Energy working on power restoration this morning following Tropical Storm Edward, which made landfall yesterday near Johnson Bayou, Louisiana. The National Hurricane Center says the maximum sustained winds about 60 miles per hour had moved onshore. But as Greg has been talking about, a wind gust of 90 miles per hour in Port Arthur, 71 miles per hour at Spindletop Boomtown on the Lamar campus. Energy reported about 70,000 at the max of the power outages. They are rapidly restoring power in Beaumont to a number of areas and are working to complete the restoration as soon as possible. Another issue yesterday is the storm is making landfall. A camper overturned on the Port Arthur side of the Rainbow Bridge, stalling traffic as crews work to clear that wreck. And again, today, the big issue is power restoration, debris cleanup. While there is certainly still some heavy rain to the north of us, Greg will talk about that in just a moment. In Hardin County, indeed, could see some flooding conditions, some of those roadways, be very careful as there are some flooded roadways in Hardin County. Louisiana Pacific will indefinitely curtail OSB production at their Jasper facility. They say there's an oversupply in the marketplace. That move affects about 150 employees. Employees will receive regular pay for 60 days and then severance packages. And we'll get a check on that weather coming up. There are some closures. Check your Schools, most schools are closed today, not all, so be sure and check their website. Lamar University is closed today with classes resuming tomorrow. KLVI News Time is 7:11, and KLVI Sports is next.
22: Stan Kroenke has bought the Los Angeles Angels, worst team in baseball, but he's turned around a lot of clubs, the Rams owner in part. And so the Angels under new ownership didn't help them last night as they got beat by the Yankees. And the Tampa Bay Rays continue their winning ways. Red Sox get beat, so that American League East is still Tampa Bay 4.5 games ahead of the Yankees. Meanwhile, in the West, the Astros lose last night. Rangers win, so that 6-3 loss to the White Sox. While the Rangers win last night means that the Rangers are only one game out of first place in the American League West. Cowboys play this weekend. They will play against the New York Giants on the road. Texans at home, and they will play against the Buffalo Bills. That is a look at our morning sports, and our market basket weather is next.
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22: 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So this storm is what we call a number two for various reasons.
5: Yeah, you can describe that many ways, can't you?
22: Yeah.
5: I tell you what, it is rough. Still up there in northern Hardin County. I'm going to try to get another rainfall measurement for you in just a minute, but it's over 20 inches. We think maybe getting close to 30 inches in a couple spots up there. God. That's exceptional amounts of rain. To put it in perspective, of course, we had with Harvey over 60 inches of rain in the Nederland area.
22: Yeah.
5: Now, that was over about 3 days. Now, you got to remember, this is happening in less than 24 hours.
22: This is one day.
5: Yeah.
22: And a half a year's rainfall.
5: Yeah, exactly. And that's just amazing, that type of total. If you compared to Imelda, Imelda had 40 inches of rain in about a day and a half. That was down in Fannett, down that way. So it's a situation that's pretty crazy, and we're going to continue to see the rain falling for a little bit longer. The good news, it looks like the whole activity with this particular system will continue to slowly move on out. It's up around the Corrigan area, so it's pretty far out to the northwest, but it keeps sucking moisture in off the Gulf on the backside. And until that stops, we're going to continue to see these rain bands. Now, the main rain band now has shifted a little bit more toward the northwest, running from about Woodville back to Cleveland. So it's beginning to move out to Koontz. In fact, the rains have really lightened in Koontz, still raining hard around Wildwood and Village Mills, but not as heavy as it was. Let me get a rainfall check up there real quick. Which,
27: by the way, it's raining now.
5: Yeah, we got some
27: across
5: showers.
27: Across from Parkdale, got some coming in right here.
5: We got some showers coming back out the Gulf right now. I see the latest total, it still looks like we're right at 26 inches of rain now in a couple spots there just north of Koontz. That's just an amazing, amazing total to see that much water fall in about 18 hours of time. But the shower activity is going to continue for a while longer, slowly beginning to diminish as work through the afternoons. Jim mentioned there are some showers coming through also China area up toward Bevel Oaks, Beaumont, and then to the southwest. Pretty good area showers coming up through the Bolivar Peninsula, been very dry. So maybe it'll wash some of that salt off the transformers and everything else they have. Yeah, but that's a good thing for them. But the weather was slowly coming in back to a more normal pattern. We'll see some sun probably busting through this afternoon. The high in the mid to upper 80s. Tomorrow, 40% the coverage of showers. That's more of the pop-up types, not this crazy stuff we're having right now. And highs tomorrow near 90. There's nothing else going on in the tropics, which is good, which is really bizarre how all the activity this year so far, I think for one storm, two storms. It was Dolly and what was that other one? I can't remember. It's so unforgettable. I forgot all about
22: Bertha.
5: It. No, Bertha. Bertha was in the Gulf. Arthur was in the Gulf. This was in the Gulf. The other one was not, and I can't remember what it was. But anyway, it was a sea storm, whatever that was. All the activity really has been in our part of the basin, right over here off the Texas coast and everything. So it's been unfortunate. And we got by with two of them, but this one kind of caught us pretty hard, this Edward versus Arthur and Bertha.
22: As far as...
5: Crystal ball.
22: Crystal ball, yeah, yeah, right.
5: That's the one.
22: So yeah. It'll give us this 2 to 4 inches flooding in New York or Chicago or whatever. Yeah.
5: Can you imagine something like this happening in New York City?
22: It's the rain capital. It's the rain capital of the country.
5: As far as intensity goes, I've been on a lot of places around the United States, and you know, Florida can have some real gully washers too.
22: Yeah,
5: Louisiana places. But if you're on the Gulf Coast, you've always had the potential of having these tremendous storms like this.
22: Yeah, I think this outdoes Florida. I never saw
5: anything like this in Florida.
22: Yeah, parts of Louisiana, but man, when you're talking about half of a year's rainfall in 24 hours.
5: Well, Needleton holds the record for the greatest storm total from one storm in the continental United States. Now, Hawaii's had bigger rains. You know,
22: yes.
5: People don't realize Mauna Loa, Mauna Kea, the Big Island.
22: Right.
5: Huge amounts of rain, hundreds of inches of rain. But, you know.
22: But in the contiguous 48.
5: Yep. We right here in Jefferson County holds the record. Yeah.
22: Unbelievable.
5: Aren't you proud? Isn't that something to be proud of?
27: That's a record I would just as soon pass.
5: That's one that probably the Chamber of Commerce will not advertise.
27: No.
22: You know, before we take a break, Greg has been and Jim have all been here through many, many storms,
5: mm-hmm.
22: along with yours truly.
5: Yes.
22: And in my stupidity days, of course, I used to be a hurricane chaser. I just thought it was so fun to be. That's until I really got caught in one.
5: And it got scary.
22: Yeah, and after Alicia in 83,
5: yeah.
22: I resigned.
5: Yeah.
22: But this was back in the middle 70s. It was a very, very colorful personality here. Gordon Baxter, I think a lot of people remember him. And he held court here for many, many years, quite a competitor. Mm-hmm. And he and I, on the air at the same time, disliked each other immensely and intensely. I never liked each other at all. We were both covering Hurricane Inez.
5: Mm-hmm.
22: The place to cover it in those days was down at Swede's store at the beach.
5: Okay.
22: And Swede had two phones.
5: Mm-hmm.
22: So when I called down there, he said, well, you know, Baxter's got one. I said, well, I want the other one.
5: Mm-hmm.
22: So we went down there. And for a day and a half, all we heard was Gordon Baxter saying, I have a date with Hurricane Inez.
5: Okay.
22: He's a very, very colorful sort of guy.
5: Right.
22: And so we were about 4.5 feet from each other reporting
5: mm-hmm.
22: When we got the news from the Weather Bureau and from KTRH over in Houston
5: mm-hmm.
22: that Inez had gone the other way.
5: Yeah.
22: And I got up and I walked over and I said, hey, your date just stood you up.
5: I bet he didn't appreciate that.
22: He did not appreciate that.
5: Yeah.
22: But, you know, the storms that we had then compared to the storms we have now,
5: mm-hmm.
22: these are far, far worse.
5: Mm-hmm.
22: You know, I know we have Audrey and Carla to remember, mm-hmm. but I'm talking modern day. And, you know, Greg brought up a very, very important point. Hurricane 1986.
5: Bonnie.
22: Yeah. Hurricane Bonnie in 86. Barely a level one.
5: Mm-hmm.
22: And yet, one of the worst as far as getting power back on and clearing the debris.
5: Yeah, because you compare what this one was, Edward. We had stronger winds in Edward than we had in Bonnie, but far fewer power outages, and we're going to get the power back much sooner.
22: Yeah.
5: And there's a good reason behind that.
22: Well, yeah.
27: I think part of the reason also is our perspective. We're far more sensitive. Everything is the worst now.
5: Well,
27: it's always
5: true.
27: Worse than
22: well,
27: it used
22: perspective
27: to be.
22: Is one thing, but the trees being knocked down was the main thing.
5: Well, that's one of the big things.
22: The foliage.
27: Well, and they do a better job of that now.
22: The foliage hadn't been touched for 20 years.
5: Well, the problem was back then that we hadn't had any storms.
22: Yeah,
27: exactly.
5: And storms naturally clear, you know, weak trees and get them out of the way. We had just a really thick forest. I mean, my mother-in-law lived across the street from me when we moved out to the west side of the county. And she had at one time 150 pine trees on her property.
22: Oh, yeah.
5: How many does she has now? Well, she's gone now, but there's three left.
22: Three left, yeah.
5: That's from ice storms, hurricanes, and all this stuff.
22: Sure.
27: I think you do. They do a better job now.
5: Oh, they do.
22: Oh, yeah, they do.
27: Things.
22: Yeah.
27: So I think that's one of the things is it, and we have also a better infrastructure now. Mm-hmm. And, of course, the other thing is that for many of these areas, there's more people living there.
5: True.
27: Perhaps not in the city of Beaumont per se, but look at how Lumberton and these rural areas have grown.
5: Place like that, yeah.
27: And people expect their comforts, and you don't have them sometimes in a rural area with miles of line.
5: Well, I think that's the number one reason people evacuate with these storms. They don't want to go baby fat power.
27: I agree.
22: Yeah.
27: And it's interesting because, of course, we have a number of folks advertising generators here at KLVI. A lot of places, generators that we never thought about 10, 15 years ago have become very popular.
5: Yeah.
27: I wonder how that might affect evacuations in a future storm, because so many people now are going to say, I've got a generator.
5: Well, I still think they'll move. They'll leave.

0: Yeah, he refused to take the sobriety test, and I think that's what irked the judge.
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0: Yeah.
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0: No, he didn't. 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
2: He'd been in a lot of pain over the years.
0: Yeah,
2: and had taken muscle relaxers and such, right, and had turned to alcohol, and yep, I plead guilty.
0: Yep, that's it. 7:25. 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
16: Clancy jury deadlocked in deliberations.
17: All right, 7:29. Mr. Birthday is here. Jim Lovin, the birthday club for a... middle of the week, Wednesday morning, all yours, sir.
18: All right, sort of a short list. Tasha Hyde, 44, in Breed City. Jesus Emilio, 5, in Beaumont.
19: Ooh.
18: The Reverend Ed Johnson, 87, in Silsby. Lane McDaniel, 18, in Vider. Troy Cox is 8 in Silsby. And Michelle Smith is 60 in Beaumont.
17: Oh, and, A on the pronunciation, by the way.
18: Oh, thank you.
17: Okay.
18: Of course, I'm never sure. We didn't ask them. But let's hope it was right. Reverend Ed Johnson, 87.

0: Sullivan is our winner of that cake from Rayo's.
1: All right,
0: how does that work?
1: That works pretty well, Robert. Just wait till 9 o'clock. Hope you have a phone. And if you do, use it after 9 o'clock, but not before. 832-4342. That's 832-4342. That's Rayo's caller at 10th in Beaumont. That's and, where you're going to pick up the cake anytime between 10 and 2 this afternoon.
0: It's not Robert. It's Ed.
1: Oh, Ed.
0: Yeah,
1: Reverend, even better.
0: Reverend Ed Johnson.
1: Okay, well, that'll be easier than Robert. Okay, all I have to do is ED. ED for BD. ED for your birthday.
0: ED, you say.
1: That's right. Call her at 10th at Beaumont. Pick it up between 10 and 2, and a happy birthday to you. Fox News is next. Local news and weather follows that.
2: I'm Therese Crowley. The possibility of a hung jury or mistrial looms over the Lindsey Clancy murder trial. The jury back for day 5 after telling the judge early Tuesday they were deadlocked. He sent them back in. Now a photographer arrested outside court, charged with trying to take pictures of the jury. Either side could call for a mistrial. And a judge in Utah rules the death penalty trial of alleged Charlie Kirk assassin Tyler Robinson can go forward. U.S. CENTCOM wraps up a new round of attacks on Iran IRGC targets.
3: Explosions have been reported near the Strait of Hormuz in Bandar Abbas and Keshem Island. As President Trump explains, if the failed nation of Iran retaliates for this very justified attack, they will be hit again at a much harder and higher level.
2: Fox's Peter Ducey. The House votes to condemn socialism as a soft form of communism. 8 Democrats joined the vote, which was overwhelming. 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
1: Hello? Could we do the news first?
0: That's right. I was jumping. Yes.
1: Yes. In fact, you may even have somebody you would like to speak of because, you know, I am Jim Love and I do have news and that's next.
0: That's right. And the news is next. And here with news is KLVI News Director, Program Director, Jim Love with the news.
1: I thought you may have someone you wanted to say a few words about.
0: Oh, I'm just a very, very quick word for the folks over at Franklin Exchange, franklinex.com. They are located, of course, 4220 College in Beaumont. Today would be a perfect day. Any day is a perfect day to go ahead and call these people. Instead of giving you the phone number, just go to the website. You'll get the phone number. You get the hours. You get the location, which is just past Interstate 10 heading west on College, 4220 College. Been here in the business for almost 50 years. And Jeff Simmons will trade for virtually anything. Military collectibles, old cowboy memorabilia, Texas memorabilia, guns, diamonds, watches. Let's talk about guns. Pistols, rifles, new ones, old ones. We buy them all and maybe have cash for you on the barrel head. It's worth checking out their website, wonderful website, franklinex.com. And now Jim Love and the news.
1: Well, one of the top stories this morning, of course, is Tropical Storm Eduardo making landfall yesterday. And one of the concerns today, power restoration, certainly some debris cleanup, and that amount of rain falling in Hardin County. Greg Bostwick will talk about that in a moment, but there are some flooded roads in Hardin County as they are receiving a torrential, have received torrential downpours. He'll talk more about that. Energy working to restore power at the height yesterday, about 70,000 customers without power. They have worked to shave that number down, and we'll have more on that also. I'll check some of those figures for you in a moment. Louisiana Pacific will indefinitely curtail OSB production at their Jasper facility. They say there's an oversupply in the market for OSB. That move affects about 150 employees. They'll receive regular pay for 60 days and then severance packages. And again, as you're getting up this morning, be sure and check your school's websites. Many schools not having classes today because of the power outages in their community. Be sure and check your school's website before you load the kids up. Lamar University, they are out today. They will resume their classes tomorrow. KLVI News Time, 7:35. KLVI weather is coming up right now.
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0: I have an excuse for why I wasn't paying attention. I'll give it to you after the weather, but it is time for the market. It is good. 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A lot to talk about.
5: Absolutely. And the main thing we're talking about, of course, the remnants now of Eduardo, which still is an identifiable storm. You can still see the circulation with it up to the northwest now of Corrigan. That's north of Lake Livingston. Still moving. It's not stalled. You might think it's stalled because it's still raining hard in many spots, but it is moving northwest at 8 miles per hour. Radar shows still a heavy band of rain, especially over Tyler County, Warren, Wildwood area, back down toward Cleveland and Liberty County. And last check, let's see, I've got 25 plus, right around 26 inches of rain now, just east of Village Mills. So it has a shot of getting to 30, which is an amazing total when you consider that's about 18 hours of rainfall.
0: You know, it's very, very hard to surprise Greg after the litany of storms he's covered. I think this one really even surprised you.
5: Oh, it did. No question about it. Anybody that's being truthful as a meteorologist would say, did you anticipate it strengthening over land? You say, well, storms don't do that.
0: Yeah.
5: Well, this one did. Wow. It did it quite well, actually. So it's been a very strange storm, and we'll do a little bit of forensic work after it's over and try to figure out what happened and see if we can try to figure it out. I don't think there's really a firm answer, but we have some suspicions what may have helped that happen. Let's put it that way.
0: You know, and it just, it kind of made up its mind on the fly.
5: Yeah, pretty much. It's interesting, though, if you put, and I'm going to do this on the post I'll put out later today, you put the actual storm track on there as a line, basically. All the heavy rain was to the left of the storm track.
0: Yeah.
5: In other words, to the west of the storm track. That's another oddity about the storm.
0: Yeah.
5: Not only did it strengthen like crazy over land, it was lopsided. You know, the east side was very weak. Very weak, and the west side was strong.
0: As indicated by some of these places like Buna with, an inch
5: of rain, and you get across the river there, not too far from Orange, they had basically no rain at all over toward Lake Charles.
0: Yeah.
5: And so you go from nearly 30 inches of rain and about 40, 50 miles, you go to nothing.
0: Yeah.
5: So
0: it's talking about Reeves, Louisiana.
5: Yeah, Reeves and over toward Kinder and that general area. Yeah, yeah, pretty crazy. But anyway, that remnant area is moving on out. Well, Jim?
1: But again, Hardin County.
5: It's just crazy.
1: What we're seeing right now in Hardin County is half a year's supply.
5: Yeah, that's right. A half a year of rain has now fallen in sections of Hardin County. And that's, it's, I would say, unheard of, but we've heard it before, unfortunately.
0: Well, when you break it down and say 24 inches, we're talking 2 feet.
5: Mm-hmm.
0: 2 feet of rain.
5: Yeah, yeah, yeah.
0: If you want to break it down that way instead of by the inch, break it down by the foot.
5: Yeah, I would suggest if you, especially up in those areas, just stay at home because there can be so many farm to market roads flooded. You get in a bad situation real quick. And I think 326 may actually be closed. I don't know. In fact, I'm going to have to check that on Google Maps, see if some of those roads are closed up there because I can't imagine that some of them aren't.
0: Yeah.
5: That type of water. I mean, that is a ton.
0: I got to get a hold of Keith Bailey. He was supposed to do some work on my house, and of course, that's on the back burner now, but I'm hoping that maybe he can get out there and just push up the fence that got pushed over last night.
1: I might be able to help you with a number.
0: I've got his number. Doubt about it. But, it's on the other side of our fence. I have no idea what's over there because there is the ditch, and I've heard that there were hippopotamuses over there and rhinoceroses. Yeah. And I don't want them in my backyard.
5: Right, right.
0: But, you know, it is just amazing because we talked, and I know a lot of people are going to say, well, you know, you guys missed it because 5 days ago you said there wasn't going to be anything to this storm. Well, the indications were there.
5: Yeah, it was behaving itself. It behaved itself all the way to right at landfall. Then all of a sudden it went berserk. It's hard to forecast that. It really is. Just look at Google Maps, by the way. There's a lot of red showing up there northwest of Coontz, showing that there's probably no traffic flowing up there between the Big Thicket National Preserve headquarters and Coontz. Yeah, I bet that's flooded out is what's going on up there.
1: Yeah, so again, be very careful in that area. And I think, in particular, as you said, in Hardin County, you don't really have to get out. Don't get out today.
0: Yeah,
5: I know. There's no point in doing it.
0: Good plan.
5: All right.
0: All right, 7:40 at News Talk Radio AM 560 KLVI. Time out. We are back in a moment. Al Caldwell, Jim Love, Greg Bostwick.
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19: I just instantly started freaking out, yelling to the world, "What's going on?" 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I mean, I'm out in the middle of nowhere. 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
16: From the frozen woods of Maine to the mountains of Montana, from an archery opener gone wrong in Wisconsin to a father's last walk through the Minnesota deer woods, each story begins with a hunter stepping into the wild, but not all of them come back.
18: 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And all it was hot.
16: 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Blood Trails.
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0: Now, you promised to tell
1: okay,
0: us.
1: Okay, I got it right here. I got the story. I got the story. I cannot believe this.
0: Okay.
1: Netflix documentary.
0: Okay.
1: On President Trump's secret departure on an alternate vehicle aircraft over the summer in Turkey is dropping this Friday.
0: I don't see that as being a documentary.
1: Well, I don't see it as being something that you would release. InstaDocs, the decoy plane, will reportedly explore how Trump was secretly transported inside a catering truck.
0: But we already knew that.
1: Yes, but I just can't see why they're doing a documentary to explore and let people know all this private stuff. I mean, 25 years ago, you would have never thought of doing this.
0: Well, and I guess my thought is none of that's private. We know exactly what happened. We know exactly how it was done. We know exactly why it was done. So, I mean, I don't quite get it.
1: And as you so aptly put it yesterday, the only thing that we don't know is Butler, Pennsylvania.
0: Yes. Now, if you want to do a documentary, if you want to explore something, because we know they thought somebody was going to blow the plane up possibly. And well, he flew in on that gifted plane that isn't as secure. So
1: right.
0: they put the other plane in there. And they're afraid sacrifice somebody's going to target it. So they're going to, well, and his staff. They're going to sacrifice the cabinet and his staff. Now, that does raise a little question.
1: It does.
0: The gal that hangs out with him got to get on the secret plane. And meantime, the press secretary is going down with the plane.
1: Yeah.
0: he doesn't put any of those people, you know, of course. So I mean, those are my questions. It's not how it was done.
1: Yeah.
0: Now, the questions about Butler are far-ranging.
2: Wow.
0: How did that happen?
2: I know.
0: To me, that's a documentary.
2: Yes, it is.
1: You've heard all of the socialist stuff. Rahm Emanuel. And I really believe that this is a name that you're going to see that's going to be very instrumental in the election and selection of the Democratic nominee for president this year. I think he is one of the sanest, most trusted people during the Obama administration that Democrats can look at and say, here's a guy we can trust. This is not a Gavin Newsom. This is not a Kamala. This is a Rahm Emanuel who may not be running himself, but his feet are on the ground, and he knows exactly what's going on. And he said yesterday, hey, there ain't no room at the inn for these socialists.
0: Yeah, he is certainly a left person. He's certainly a very liberal person.
1: Oh, yeah.
0: But he is a sane Democrat, and like him or not, like his politics or not, he helped get Obama elected. He is a shrewd politician.
1: Yeah.
0: He is a shrewd politician, and I think any shrewd Democratic politician knows these communists got to go.
1: By the way, just before we go to the break, latest stats in Chicago, 3 out of the 4 killings that have taken place throughout the year in the city of Chicago are black on black.
0: Oh, absolutely.
1: 90% of the killings are people under 30 or under 20.
0: No surprise.
1: And the governor and the mayor of Chicago have continued to say that we have everything under control. The Chicago numbers are just off the scale.
0: Sounds like Beaumont, doesn't it?
1: Yes, it does.
0: And I mean, I don't mean a demeaning way, but the problem is, I don't know what they do. How do you control this black-on-black violence by young blacks?
1: Well, nobody's
0: figured it out. It's out of control.
1: And nobody's figured it out either.
0: Yeah, it is out of control.
1: The whites can't figure it out. The blacks can't figure it out. The blacks and whites together can't figure it out.
0: Exactly.
1: However, one thing we have figured out is who is coming down the trail. Let me look. Oh my gosh, it is those prospectors, the dusty old prospectors, Jim Love and Greg Bostwick. Mm-hmm. And they're going to be, who knows what they're going to be talking about.
2: I don't know. What are we going to talk about? We're going to talk about some precious metals or
0: maybe,
2: something?
0: Maybe, let's see. How about silver?
2: Silver, does that work for you?
1: Hi-oh. It works for me. Hi-oh, silver.
2: Yes, keep going higher is what I say.
0: That's right. Yes.
2: It's was $64 an ounce yesterday, up to $65 today. So it's coming back a little bit. Gold is $43.50, up about $14. And silver is our favorite because we can afford to buy that.
0: Exactly.
2: I can't afford to buy gold.
0: I'm not going out and buying a bunch of gold.
2: Nope.
0: If you can, hey, I'd go for it. But if you really want to get in investing and get in precious metals, hey, silver's a pretty good way to do it.
2: I think so. And I love it because it's tangible. I can hold it in my hand and say, look what I got.
0: And in fact, I think we certainly believe it. But hey, who believes us? Certainly mm-hmm. think that precious metals ought to be a part of your portfolio. 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
1: One thing I know is a lot of people that go to Rao's go there for sandwiches because their sandwiches are just out of this world. 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I want you to see that new location on Highway 365 in Mid-County. And, of course, here in Beaumont on Dallin Road. 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And here it was a Sunday morning. She said, oh, what am I going to do? Went over to Dallin Road. Got a birthday cake right then. It was fresh. 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So if you're up against a deadline and you need a birthday cake, no matter what you need, we got you over at Rao's. And don't forget our great afternoon delights, including that great gelato. Call or attend at Beaumont, Dallin Road in Beaumont, even over in Spring, Texas. And, of course, that great location on 365 in Mid-County. The folks at Rao's since 1941. Ron DeSantis says no to the flocking situation. But, you know, someone made a very, very good point. yesterday. They said, you know, people don't want the flock in their lives, and yet they share everything in the world on their phones.
0: That is a good point.
2: True.
0: If it's a free app, you are the one that is the victim. I mean, you're going to have to put, you know, all sorts of personal information in. People who do, oh, it's free.
1: Yeah.
0: Well, yeah, there's a reason.
1: I mean, you come up with nudity on a 15-year-old girl who is as innocent as the pure-driven snow, and she's saying, wait a minute, there's a picture of me that's on the internet's net. I'm in the nude.
0: It's
1: you can AI. Do this.
0: Yeah. And of course, we were just talking about crime and such. That's the other thing with flock cameras. We want to catch criminals, and they catch criminals.
1: Yes.
0: But they also spy on the innocent folks, too. And I know they say they don't. How many stories have we had in the last couple of weeks about folks with access to those cameras, many times in law enforcement, using it to stalk exes, stalk girlfriends, etc.? So, you know, I'm sort of rocking a hard place on that.
1: Yeah.
0: Do I like them? Do I not like them? I don't know.
1: You know, I want my privacy.
0: Yes.
1: But at the same time, I certainly want to know if anything is awry out there.
0: I want criminals caught.
1: Sure.
0: So how do I have it both ways?
2: Yeah. I don't think you can.
0: Yeah.
1: By the way, I thought I'd pass this along. This came to me, I think, day before yesterday. In the old days, before we had Buc-ee's and before we had all of the great roadside eateries and that, we had Stuc-ee's. Between here and Houston, there was Stuc-ee's. Stuc-ee's on the right side, Stuc-ee's on the left side.
0: And there's a new one being built. They're trying to make a comeback.
1: Yeah. Do you know that Stuc-ee's used to offer the managers a place to live on the premises? Both Stuc-ee's on Interstate 10 between here and Houston had little houses where the managers stayed 7 days a week.
2: Wow.
0: Well, you were sort of generally in the middle of nowhere.
1: Yes, you were.
0: But what a clever way to have management on scene when needed.
1: Exactly. And they said,
2: yeah,
1: you take this job and we'll give you a place to live. We'll go ahead and pay your utilities. You can have what you want on the inside. And, of course, you'll be available in emergencies.
0: And, you know, in the old days, I'm sure they don't do it anymore, but rental places, the storage rental places, usually had a couple of those converted into living quarters. And
1: yes,
0: there would be a manager that would be on premises at your storage.
1: Oh, yeah. You walk in the front door and there's to the left is the living quarters, and to the right you pay your fee.
0: Exactly.
1: And, you know, the sodas, they're on Interstate 10, right there. Folks would be there. And Johnny Lasota, he loved retirees because he could say, here is a place to live.
0: Right.
1: It is furnished if you want it furnished, or bring your own furniture. And you can live there 24/7, rent-free, utility-free. And all I ask is that you keep a watch on my place.
0: Yeah, not a bad deal.
1: No. So many of those things that were big. And someone said to me the other day, how many failures have there been in the city of Beaumont and surrounding areas? And, of course, you think of some of the great grand openings of these places that lasted sometimes 90 days, sometimes 6 months. Sometimes a year. Roy Rogers roast beef was one of them.
0: Well, I ate there once.
1: Yes,
0: that was it. I think I can sort of understand its failure.
1: Bonanza sirloin pits, they are gone. They used to be a big deal here. A lot of the eateries no longer around.
0: Now, anyway, some of those are no longer around, but they're still around the rest of the country.
1: But they're around the Shoney's no longer here, but around the rest of the country. Fox News next. We are back at 8:05.
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12: will the Iranian people rise up and fight? I'm Dave Anthony, Fox News. President Trump asked that on Truth Social after more U.S. attacks.
14: According to CENTCOM, a variety of IRGC targets were hit, including air defense sites, radar systems, maritime assets, mine-laying capabilities, and communication sites. President Trump told Fox News overnight, if they do respond, they'll be hit much harder. This is a very big hit today. If it goes a third time, they're going to be totally wiped out as a country. The Iranians did end up responding with the U.S. coming under fire in multiple different countries. They launched 13 ballistic missiles at U.S. forces in Jordan. They also targeted the UAE, Kuwait, Bahrain, and Iraq with missiles and drones.
12: That's Fox's Trey Yingston. Tel Aviv oil prices are down slightly after spiking up yesterday. WTI now just under 90 bucks a barrel. Gas, though, up 3 cents this morning. AAA's national average for regular 412 per gallon. But Treasury Secretary Scott Bessent tells Fox inflation is far worse in Iran. Their economy is collapsing.
15: We have imposed the blockade, which is quarantining and isolating the country, and now we are applying sanctions like have never been seen before that are going to asphyxiate the regime.
12: The morning after Tropical Storm Edward hit Texas near the Louisiana coast, it's still a depression moving north, and Fox Weather's Britta Merwin reports from Port Arthur it's still causing trouble.
16: We have a flash flood emergency across Tyler and Hardin counties. That's just to the northwest of where I am standing. We have 10 to 20 inches of rain. This is a life-threatening situation. To complicate the scenario, 40 to 50% of Tyler and Hardin counties do not have power.
12: 1 hour from now, Lindsay Clancy's jury resumes deliberations at a murder trial the day after telling the judge they're deadlocked, considering her insanity defense in the killing of her three children. In Utah, Charlie Kirk's accused assassin, Tyler Robinson, pleads not guilty after a judge ruled he will go on trial for murder and could face the death penalty. 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
12: Calling it a big win for the progressive movement, a Democratic senator in Massachusetts, Ed Markey, beat back a primary challenge from a moderate, defeating Congressman Seth Moulton by nearly 30 points.
29: A future with affordable housing and fair free transit.
30: Yeah!
29: A future with free public college and gun-free schools.
12: Senator Markey will face Republican John Deaton in November, and this could add to all the pushback the president's getting to his executive order putting restrictions on mail-in voting.
31: In a report to members of Congress, an anonymous federal official alleges the U.S. Postal Service's new rules for mail-in ballots could lead to catastrophic problems and Americans not being able to vote in November. It suggests the agency has been rushing to comply with a President Trump executive order in defiance of a judge halting the work, and that an untested system and tech related to scanning barcodes could prevent ballots from reaching voters. The president's order, citing election integrity, includes calling for states to provide USPS with lists of eligible voters to receive mail-in ballots and for DHS to compile state lists of people it confirms as U.S. citizens. Kristen Goodwin, Fox News.
12: After the Supreme Court struck down the Trump birthright citizenship order, a hearing in Congress on the president's new attempt to stop what's called birth tourism.
32: Center for Immigration Studies Research Director Stephen Camerota told a House Oversight Subcommittee they estimate 200,000 to 300,000 cases of birth tourism have happened over the last decade. Texas Republican Congressman Michael Cloud asked,
33: I guess the thing that concerns me most is the countries that seem to be taking advantage of it most seem to be the countries that don't like us the most.
32: Camerota said it's mostly people from China and Russia, that while many do it for access to schools and benefits for their kids, there are likely darker reasons.
34: Only citizens can obtain a security clearance, so there is potentially a national security dimension to birth tourism.
32: The main subject of the hearing, a doctor with a company called Have My Baby in Miami, appeared in compliance with the subpoena but refused to answer the committee's questions.
12: That's Jessica Rosenthal. I'm Dave Anthony, and this is Fox News.
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0: Oh. The cleanup and power restoration continues at 8:07. Good morning. I'm Jim Love with KLVI News. Details after this.
1: If there ever was a good time to have an accident, we haven't found it yet. 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
0: Well, after Tropical Storm Edward made landfall yesterday in Johnson Bayou, Louisiana, coming on shore with wind gusts of about 60 miles an hour, those winds did increase in areas. Greg says a gust of 90 miles per hour in Port Arthur, 71 in Spindletop Boomtown, Wilmar Campus. So lots of tree damage and, of course, power lines down. Energy reporting about 70,000 customers without power at the height of the outages yesterday. They have made significant progress in lowering that number, as has the Jasper Newton Electric Cooperative, who experienced power outages in particular in southern Jasper County yesterday. Again, today, the issue is some heavy rains in that Hardin County area. You're advised just to stay in. If you don't have to be out, a lot of those roads are going to be experiencing some flooding conditions. Schools out for the most part today. Be sure and check your school to see if your school is one of those if you elected not to have class today. Lamar University is closed for today and will resume their classes tomorrow. Louisiana Pacific will indefinitely curtail OSB production of their Jasper facility. They say there is an oversupply in the marketplace. The move will affect about 150 employees. Employees will receive regular pay for 60 days and severance packages. KLVI News Time is 8:10, and KLVI Sports is next.
1: Just about everybody's going to be playing football in college football this weekend. A&M will be playing, Texas will be playing, U of H will be playing, SMU, Texas Tech, all of the teams, Baylor, everybody out of the Big 12, everybody out of the Big 10, everybody out of the SEC. They'll all be busy this weekend. C.J. Stroud, Texans quarterback, looking at a fast-approaching deadline to get a contract extension. General Manager Nick Cassero said yesterday that he will cut off negotiations once the team starts preparing for week one. So still a lot of holdouts out there. Joey Porter has not signed yet. He's still waiting to find out what the Steelers want to do. Astros get beat last night 6-3 by the White Sox. Rangers with a win last night. And so the Rangers now just one game out of first place in the American League West. That is a look at our morning sports. Our market basket weather is next.
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1: 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The proximity of the storm and the velocity of the storm, they're all kind of question marks.
14: Yeah, it's been a situation which has been very, very tough to determine exactly what this thing's going to do, but it is moving. That's the main thing. We want to move on out, and it's gradually doing just that. You look at the latest imagery now, the center is southwest of Dibble. Wow. Or somebody was new there, he called it Dibble.
1: Dibble, right.
14: Dibble. But it's moving to the north-northwest, about 8 miles per hour. And the rainfall is decreasing. It's still pretty heavy there, parts of Tyler County, northern Hardin County. They just can't seem to escape it so far. And then back to the west towards Shepherd and Cleveland. Lighter activity to the south. A little thunderstorm, though, coming through Winnie right now. Some lightning down there. So around Beaumont, we'll see some showers coming back in. Some showers still around Port Arthur. So we're not done completely with this, but at least a lot of it's beginning to move a little bit more toward the north. As far as temperature today, reaching the mid to upper 80s. We'll look for low temperature tonight down to the mid 70s, upper 70s. Fewer showers tomorrow down to 40%. Same thing for Friday as we start to dry a little bit. Highs tomorrow near 90. The humidity and the heat kind of returns for the weekend. Good news, elsewhere in the tropics, nothing happening. No signs of any further development at this time. And hopefully that may be the only storm we get this season. That'll be good.
0: I don't think you'll have any complaints.
14: I don't think anybody will complain about that at all. And
1: we've had wet storms and dry storms.
14: Yep.
1: And this has certainly been the wet storm.
14: Wet storm and a very windy storm, too. No doubt about that one.
1: Yep. Man, I'm telling you, the rainfall is just is mind-boggling. You know, you start thinking about Harvey, and then you check out this one, and you say, well, 30 inches here, 24 inches there.
14: Mm-hmm.
1: It's just unbelievable.
14: It all adds up quickly, and this is the third really big rain event we've had that produced, rainfall amounts are pretty amazing. We had Harvey, Imelda, and now this one.
1: Yeah, if you think of the big three, and they are all huge.
14: Yeah, huge storms.
1: Imelda and Harvey.
14: Yeah, I would mention also Allison could be kind of in that same ballpark.
1: Yeah.
14: it flooded, you know, a lot of areas too.
1: That was it didn't hit us, but it hit Houston.
14: Yeah, hit Houston.
1: That was the one where the 18-wheelers were bobbing up and down.
14: Yeah, exactly, floating in the water, floating in the underpass
1: on the highway on Interstate 45.
14: Yeah, it was like a canyon of water.
1: Just unbelievable. Yeah.
0: Well, in the power restoration with energy.
14: Oh, I'm sorry. Yeah,
0: they're making some good moves there too.
14: Yeah, it's 14,000 still in Hardin County, 28,000 in Jefferson County, about 8,500 in Orange County. So
1: what did we get up to, 40,000 in Jefferson County or more?
0: Yeah. About 45, I think. About 70 altogether.
14: Yeah, Roy West was telling us he had 37,000 in Beaumont at one time, briefly, 37,000. I could believe it when I was driving around yesterday evening. There was a lot of lights out.
1: Now, your generator came on.
14: It did. It did its job.
1: And mine I don't know that I haven't checked the house, but ours was still on this morning at 4 o'clock when we got ready to come to the station.
0: Well, I know that Harold Mann stopped by yesterday evening. They had lost power and regained it yesterday evening. So there was quite an effort by Entergy to put some folks on.
1: Yeah.
0: I know that's not helpful to those still without, but there was quite an effort to put power back on yesterday evening, just as soon as the weather permitted the crews coming out.
1: Tell everybody where you spent the night, Mr. Love.
0: Well, actually in the talk studio. Okay. It is the only studio I have found, or the only room I have found in this building, because this is your brand new state-of-the-art building where I can figure out how to turn the lights off.
1: Okay.
14: These lights here are weird.
0: Yeah, every other room, if you're still, the lights eventually go off, but as soon as you turn, the lights come back on.
14: And that's not very fun to try to sleep.
0: Well, the last time I did that, I was in the hall toward engineering in the very back, and that was what would happen. I would fall asleep, and then I would turn, and as soon as I turned over, the lights all came back. So I know that the talk studio, your studio, Al, when you turn the lights off, they're off.
1: They're off,
0: so
1: yes.
0: So I said, I'm going in there.
1: Yeah. All right, look at our morning weather from News Talk Radio AM 560 KLVI. Time out. Back in a moment. Jim Love, Greg Bosbeck, Al Caldwell. Middle of the week, Wednesday morning at 8:16.
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1: The situation involving Iran has not changed one iota. And don't believe it's going to change.
0: Oh, I don't think so.
1: And, you know, not going to cover that at all. However, the situation involving, we mentioned earlier, Tony Romo and his DWI charge, Tiger Woods appearing in court today. And now they're talking about his DUI as a misdemeanor. And I'm trying to figure that one out. And whether he's going to plead, he has pleaded not guilty on the DUI charge, and he's in court today.
0: Probably change that to guilty and a misdemeanor.
1: So yeah, probably guilty.
0: Well, and probably has a good lawyer. I mean, it's amazing what you can do. I am amazed at Tiger Woods because he's a sort of a weird dude anyway about privacy. But Romo, I mean, you guys got more money than I will ever see. Have you ever heard of Lyft or Uber?
1: Yeah.
0: I mean, have you ever heard of Uber? Why? Just why? Particularly for Romo. I mean, have you ever heard of just Ubering back to the hotel somewhere?
14: You got the money, that's for sure.
0: Yeah, you get, if it cost you $50, if it cost you $100, if it cost you $500, what does it matter?
1: Mm-hmm. Who was the guy, the actor, singer, who was accused of a DUI in Florida and managed to walk it. And he said himself after he was apprehended, why didn't I go ahead? I've got the money to hire a driver.
0: Yeah. Well, and that's the other thing. If you're going to habitually have some issues, if this is not, I'm assuming Romo would just been having fun that day and was headed back. But yeah, Woods seems to have perpetual issues. Hire a doggone driver.
1: Yeah.
0: Have a chauffeur. You know, come on.
1: The University of Tennessee football team, the Volunteers, located in Knoxville, which is 40 miles from Gatlinburg,

0: It does. It does.
1: Absolutely. She did not want to get the Presidential Medal of Honor, Medal of Freedom, yep. I guess what it's high civilian honor.
0: Yeah.
1: There's like four different presidents wanted to give it to her through the
0: and
1: years.
0: She did
1: and she
0: not
1: said,
0: want
1: no,
0: it.
1: I don't want to do it.
0: Yeah.
2: Well, and it is amazing after people die. I recall, I think Franklin Roosevelt ever wanted a statue of himself in D.C.
1: And you don't have a say in it anymore.
2: But they put right. one there. I mean, you know, yeah. again, a lot of folks, yeah, after they pass, you never know.
0: Yep. The folks over at Spine Tech, 755 South 11th Street in Beaumont, phone number is 234-7088. 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
15: In February of 2024, celebrated illustrator and children's book author Petra Mathers and her husband Michael mailed letters to dozens of friends and family members to let them know they had died by suicide.
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2: News. I'm Therese Crowley. Tiger Woods, in a blue suit and tie, takes a plea deal on his DUI rollover in Florida, gets a five-year suspended license and fines. The Lindsey Clancy murder trial facing a possible hung jury or mistrial motion. Back for day five after telling the judge Tuesday they were deadlocked. He sent them back in. Now a photographer arrested outside the court trying to take pictures of the jury, which the judge won't tolerate.
3: When the judge decides the jury has done a due and thorough deliberation, he could give them a final formal instruction called the Tui Rodriguez charge. If he does that, the jury goes back to deliberate again, but if it still comes back deadlocked, the judge cannot force more deliberation at that point. The only way it can't continue.
2: Fox's Nate Foy, and a Utah judge rules the death penalty trial of Charlie Kirk alleged assassin Tyler Robinson can go forward. 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
13: I'm Jim Lavick. LVI News Update is next.
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13: And debris cleanup going on today after Tropical Storm Edward made landfall yesterday near Johnson Bayou, Louisiana, and moved through the area. Also, a lot of power outages at the height of the power outages. Yesterday, there were more than 70,000 energy customers without power. Now, that number has been dramatically cut after energy linemen worked overnight and, of course, starting back this morning to restore power. Also, the Jasper Newton Electric Cooperative working last night and today to restore power, though in that area, the hardest hit was southern Jasper County. Hardest hit for the energy area appears to be Jefferson County and the Beaumont area. And also later today, there will be more cleanup information from the city of Beaumont. Louisiana Pacific will indefinitely curtail OSB production at their Jasper facility. They say there is an oversupply in the market. That move would affect about 150 employees. Employees will receive regular pay for 60 days and then severance packages. And again, as we recover today from yesterday's tropical storm, Most schools not having classes today. That is not every school district. Be sure and check your school district's webpage or call out number to make sure that your district is or is not having school. Lamar University Beaumont, that campus is closed for today. Also, no coaches show tonight, which is our night for the coaches show. At Gladys City, that also canceled for today. Lamar University classes back tomorrow. KLVI News Time is 8:35, and KLVI Weather is next.
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14: 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And let's give a hand for those workers at Energy who overnight, through the night hours, to ensure that folks have their electricity back. You know, you have a propensity just to forget about it, like, well, the lights are on and it's great. Yeah. But think about the people who got it back on.
15: I bet they're real happy, that's for sure. And the ones that don't have it are probably saying, well, I can't wait till they come to me. And what a job they have to do. But it looks like it's going to continue to be a situation where we're going to have some showers out there for a while. There's a lot of rain still falling over Liberty County into Jasper, Newton County, and back over toward Tyler County, all moving up to the north as the system is still moving northwest. It's now the center not too far from Lufkin. It's way up to our north, but still generating lots of rain. Conditions will continue to improve as it slowly moves away, hopefully bringing some good rains to North Texas before it's said and done. Look for a high today up into the mid to upper 80s. Still a few showers into this afternoon. Low tonight in the mid to upper 70s and back to near 90 tomorrow for 40% coverage of showers for tomorrow. And outside right now, we have the cloud cover and the showers in the area still and 78 degrees.
14: Yeah, and 5 years from now, people will look at this storm and they'll look at the numbers and everything. And they'll say, well, that was really a nothing storm. Now, having no idea just about, because usually you look at the wind velocity, and that is number one. And you don't think about the flood and the amount of rain.
15: Absolutely.
14: And this one has really garnered it.
15: Yeah, absolutely. No question. We have had more than our fair soaking. It's strange. We went from flash drought to flood, and it's just uncanny how that works around here.
14: Yeah.
15: Almost every time we end a drought on flood.
14: Yeah, absolutely.
15: Every time.
14: I think Jim Love had it best when he said, don't have to worry about a burn ban this time.
15: No, I think they're good. none of them have been officially canceled.
13: Now, none have been officially canceled. It seems to be
15: common sense says that's going to happen
13: this morning, and I suspect they will this
15: morning. Yeah.
14: Wow. Unbelievable. Unbelievable. You know, you look at it 3 days ago, and you say, well, you know, we're okay. And, you know, fortunately, this was not one of those storms where the lights are going to be out for 3, 4, 5, 6, how many days in a row after Rita? Was it like 10 or 11 for some people?
13: It was 2-3 weeks for some people.
14: Yeah, it was a week and a half for us. We lived out on Sierra Circle then, out off 105. And I guarantee you, man, it was a long time. People used to wave at the energy trucks. They'd be from Florida, Alabama, as well as Texas, wave as they came by. Hey, are you going to see me today?
15: Yeah.
13: Well, I think my greatest memory of that, going in the Wayback Machine there of Rita, is in our area, and I forget where they were from. May have been Duke Energy, I forget where. But talking to some of the linemen, because I would go to the house during the day and work to clear, because I had trees down and everything worked some. And they would come by doing their work. And they had just been in New Orleans because Katrina had been just a month or so earlier.
14: That's right.
13: And they told me how happy they were to be in rural Texas, because it was much like the rural area they were from, where people didn't shoot at them.
14: Right, exactly.
13: And of course, the other question they ask is where could a guy go to get a beer around here?
14: That's right.
13: Because, of course, Jasper County, our end of it was dry.
14: Think and about that, folks.
13: And I said, if you'll just go across that bridge, there's a county, Hardin County, first store on your right.
14: Wow.
13: Because they wanted at least in the evenings to be able to have a beer. But, we don't realize in some of these urban areas how badly linemen have been treated in the past.
14: Oh.
13: And they're the heroes.
14: Yeah, and they're the heroes. But isn't that the way it is? The people who come to take care of you are the people that you want to go ahead and throw darts at. Right.
13: It was horrible. Their stories were horrible.
14: Yep. Time out from News Talk Radio AM 560 KLVI.
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0: Okay, I got it here. Columbus, Ohio. Might be the story of the morning, Columbus, Ohio. The Gay Softball World Series starts this week in Columbus, Ohio. Roughly 4,200 athletes are in the capital city for the event. The mayor welcomed teams at the opening ceremony at Columbus Commons yesterday evening. Games got started Tuesday, and the series will wrap up with the championship on Saturday. Why do you have to have a gay World Series?
1: I don't know. I mean, I don't object.
0: I thought gay and straight people were all athletes that were able to play in the same league.
2: We're going to have a transvestite World Series.
1: Yeah, if somebody's willing to pay for it, I guess somebody was willing to sponsor it. It is a free country.
0: Yeah.
1: And that is, you know, one of those things I like about America that I think the leftists don't get, because I suspect many of those folks participating are very liberal people. Cheering on the Hamas and those groups. That in America, if you raise the money and you want to have a gay World Series, more power to you.
0: Oh yeah, yeah, no problem.
1: I'm not going to go to it. It's not
0: Just wonder what, you know, are the rules different?
1: No, same rules.
0: Are the same rules?
1: Same everything. They're just all gay. I mean, it's just a simple thing. Is they're all lesbians, and if you tried that in.
0: Well, this did not say male or female.
1: Okay, so there may be some men involved, maybe men and women, or maybe all men. I don't know. But you try that, you try that in the Gaza Strip, and yet these same people who are so liberal are always protesting for these folks.
0: Yeah.
1: You try that. America is a great country because you can do something like that, even though I don't get it.
0: Or you do that in the Gaza Strip and you'd be looking for the nearest rooftop.
1: Isn't it strange how the leftists who are always protesting for these people are enjoying freedoms that they would never enjoy any other place in the world?
0: Absolutely. Absolutely. Yeah. The land of the free and the home of the brave.
2: Mm-hmm.
0: Think about that. Yeah. Land of the free and the home of the brave.
2: Right.
1: I'm surprised.
0: Forget the brave thing. Just remember the free thing.
2: Mm-hmm.
1: Well, I'm surprised in today's climate, though, they would find sponsors and such, because it's always expensive to put those kinds of things on.
2: Yeah, exactly.
0: Okay. Sean Hannity's update is next. We are back the other side of the more.
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4: 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And, oh, yeah, they're going to adopt the Lindsey Clancy defense. 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
0: The reigning champion of the Alaska Midnight Sun Great Pumpkin Way Off is claiming the prize once again with an entry that weighs 1,436 pounds. That's a pumpkin. Yep. One pumpkin.
19: I've seen some of the contests get close to a ton, close to 2,000 pounds.
1: Yeah. How do they do that, Greg?
19: I have no idea. How do you even harvest that? You have to have a crane to get in there and lift the
1: sucker
19: out.
1: Yeah,
0: that's what I was going to say. Yeah. How do you lift it?
19: You got to have a crane.
0: Oh, yeah. 1,400 pounds.
19: Yeah, that's a lot of weight. Make a few pumpkin pies out of that sucker.
1: Oh, yeah.
0: You know, my father... when he made a jack-o'-lantern for me one year, kept the seeds and put them in one of those. They used to be a little paper bag called a dime paper bag, and they were about 6 to 8 inches tall.
19: Okay.
0: And he took one of those dime paper bags and put the seeds in there and tied them up with a string, put them in the cellar. For the winter.
19: Yeah.
0: And the next spring went out and he planted the pumpkin seeds. And he told me, he said, when he planted them, he said, I'm going to show you a trick when these things get a little bigger. And he tamped off the vines. He squeezed the vines about a foot away from the growing pumpkins. And tuck. Gone, man, those things. And that was in New York, in our garden in New York.
19: Wow.
0: Just unbelievable. Huh. And the amount of pumpkins. We have pumpkins for the whole neighborhood.
19: Now, you like pumpkin pie?
0: Oh, I love pumpkin pie.
19: I do,
0: pie.
19: Too. I like it better than like sweet potato pie.
0: Oh, yes. Yeah. Harold Mann, our buddy Harold, hates pumpkin pie.
19: That's true. I forgot about that.
0: He's the only living creature I have ever run across that does not like pumpkin pie. But I understand him perfectly because I am the same way about banana pudding. I am the same way about that. And that is something that I've never... Oh, anyway, enough about food. Situation involving the U.S. and Canada... trade negotiations between the two at a standstill after falling apart in the latter part of August. Politico says that the more the emergency more of an emergency for Canada than for us, and negotiations are currently happening. And so it would be nice if we could forget this. I notice I hear these guys talking about the Gulf of America instead of the Gulf of Ontario. I'm not going to go for that. I heard some of the folks saying the Gulf of America. It's the Gulf of Mexico.
1: Well, and I had someone texting me yesterday criticizing me for not, I guess, bashing the Canadians or the tariffs or whatever. And I don't know. I've never been a big tariff person in any way. But, you know, my problem with all of this is these are our friends. And, yes, we need to sort things out and have fair treatment. But who wants to be America's friend if you're going to get treated like America's enemy?
0: Mm-hmm.
1: And yeah. The Canadians stood by us. They have stood by us. The World Trade Center, they stood by us in the Gulf War. They, you know, not this one, but they have stood by us, obviously, World War II.
0: Well, we've been their great protector, too, in World War II.
1: But, I mean, at the same time, they're not our servant.
0: Yeah.
1: And they're not our whipping boy. And neither are some of these other countries. I think we have to remember who our friends are.
0: I can't, on a personal basis, I can't stand to have enemies. If there's someone that doesn't like me or I don't like them, and in many cases, most of the time, I just don't want to be around them.
1: Mm-hmm.
0: I've had some people that have made some snide remarks about me, but continue to want to converse. Mm-hmm. I don't want to converse with them.
1: Yeah, well, I do think some people, and I think President Trump's one of those. I think he likes to have a few enemies and likes to have a few friends. There are people that does not bother at all. I'm sort of like you. I know there are people that don't like me, but, I don't like that. It makes me feel ill at ease. I think most of us would like to be liked.
0: Yeah. Mm-hmm. The price of gas, $4.12 a gallon.
19: It's going nowhere. It's just sitting.
0: Yeah. Highest price, of course, as you might expect, is in California, mm-hmm, at $5.73 a gallon.
19: I would like to pay that.
0: And it's
1: probably not going anywhere because we're not making any progress in Iran.
0: Mm-hmm. Yeah.
1: And probably won't. As the president again yesterday said, when are the Iranian people going to rise up? And
0: they can't.
1: Well, he started this,
19: get shot.
1: Started this war with some of his advisors, which are sort of ill-equipped to be advisors. I guarantee he didn't talk to anybody in the CIA. There's nobody in the intelligence community that believes the Iranian people will rise up.
0: Yeah.
1: Read several articles on that for that very reason. They're going to be shot. Mm-hmm. Besides, one thing they can all agree on is they don't like us.
0: Yeah.
19: True.
0: Clinical trial is now okayed for 70% of the new drug approvals. So there are, if you watch television, and we all do, whether it's on your phone, on TV, there are more commercials for getting rid of sickness.
1: Oh, yeah.
0: And I notice so many things now for people that want to go ahead and grow your eyebrows.
1: Mm-hmm. But they may cause diarrhea and they may cause thoughts of suicide.
0: Well, absolutely right.
1: By the way, we're almost out of here, but how about a quick look at the
0: weather,
1: Greg?
0: We really don't have time, to be honest with you.
19: Is it out of time?
0: We are out of time. We really are.
19: Okay, but safe weather's going to improve.
0: Yes.
19: We can say that.
0: And Greg will be with us on Channel 6.
19: Yes, sir.
0: So that'll do it for us. You all have a good day. And is the rain going to quit today?
19: Yeah, off and on until this afternoon.
0: Okay.
19: Yeah.
0: So we're in pretty good shape.
19: Yes, sir.
0: Okay, that'll do it for us. We will close with our national anthem. And we'll see you in the morning. Jim Love, Greg Buswick, Al Caldwell. Thank you for being with us. We'll see you then.
6: Oh.

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9: News. I'm Gian Gelosi. Day five of deliberations in the Lindsey Clancy murder trial and the deadlocked jury working to decide whether she's criminally responsible for killing her three young kids.
10: Right now, it's not clear exactly the reason for their impasse and how many jurors are on one side of the argument versus the other. But I did have the opportunity to ask Kevin Reddington, Lindsey Clancy's lawyer, about it. Reddington says if the jury can't reach a verdict and there is a mistrial, he fully expects the Plymouth County DA to retry this case.
9: Fox's Nate Foy, Tiger Woods changing his plea in a DUI case from a rollover crash in March near his home in Florida.
11: The state amended the DUI charge to willful, wanton, reckless driving. Now, Woods pled guilty, which comes with a $1,000 bond and a five-year driver's license suspension.
9: And that is Fox's Dana Marie McNichol reporting. 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
12: I'm Jim Love with KLVI News. The order of the day is debris cleanup and power restoration. Tropical Storm Edward making landfall yesterday near Johnson Bayou, Louisiana. According to the National Hurricane Center, the maximum sustained winds were about 60 miles per hour as it moved onshore. Greg Bostwick says there was a wind gust of 90 miles per hour in Port Arthur and a 71 mile per hour gust at Spindletop Boomtown on the Lamar campus. Energy Texas, at the height of the outages, reporting about 70,000 customers without power working throughout the night and this morning to restore that power. Also, as the storm was making its landfall yesterday, a camper overturned on the Port Arthur side of the Rainbow Bridge. That stalled traffic as crews were working to clear the wreck. And a number of closures today. A number of schools choosing to not have classes today and resume tomorrow. That includes Lamar University and the Lamar Institute of Technology, Lamar Orange, and Lamar Port Arthur. Louisiana Pacific will indefinitely curtail its OSB production at their Jasper facility. They say there's an oversupply in the market. That move will affect about 150 employees. Employees will receive regular pay for 60 days and then severance packages. I'm Jim Love. For these and other stories, go to KLVI.com.

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9: News. I'm Therese Crowley. Golf legend Tiger Woods takes a plea deal on his DUI rollover in Florida.
10: The judge throwing the book at Tiger Woods. The golfer can't drive for 5 years. Part of the sentence imposed in Martin County, Florida, as well as fines and court fees. Attorneys for Woods and the prosecution reaching agreement on a plea deal. Tiger pleading no contest on charges of reckless driving and refusal to submit to a lawful test.
9: Fox's Frank Lanza. The Lindsey Clancy murder trial jury back for day five of deliberations. In a nearby court, a photographer arraigned for taking pictures of the jurors, but the judge says it won't impact the case. Fox has learned President Trump will host 9/11 first responders at the White House next week with a 21-foot steel beam recovered from the World Trade Center fallen South Tower displayed on the ellipse. 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
11: I'm Jim Love with KLVI News. The order of the day is debris cleanup and power restoration. Tropical Storm Edward making landfall yesterday near Johnson Bayou, Louisiana. According to the National Hurricane Center, the maximum sustained winds were about 60 miles per hour as it moved onshore. Greg Bostwick says there was a wind gust of 90 miles per hour in Port Arthur and a 71 mile per hour gust at Spindletop Boomtown on the Lamar campus. Energy Texas, at the height of the outages, reporting about 70,000 customers without power, working throughout the night and this morning to restore that power. Also, as the storm was making its landfall yesterday, a camper overturned on the Port Arthur side of the Rainbow Bridge. That stalled traffic as crews were working to clear the wreck. And a number of closures today. A number of schools choosing to not have classes today and resume tomorrow. That includes Lamar University and the Lamar Institute of Technology, Lamar Orange, and Lamar Port Arthur. Louisiana Pacific will indefinitely curtail its OSB production at their Jasper facility. They say there's an oversupply in the market. That move will affect about 150 employees. Employees will receive regular pay for 60 days and then severance packages. I'm Jim Love. For these and other stories, go to KLVI.com.

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1: Santrese Crowley, golf legend Tiger Woods walks away with a 5-year suspended license and fines after pleading guilty to willful, wanton, reckless driving and refusing to submit to a test in his Florida rollover crash. Prosecutor Tom Bacadell says we know he has pain from injuries.
2: On some occasions, you have a urinalysis. As you all are aware, Mr. Woods refused the urinalysis test. So we don't know exactly what was in his bloodstream at the time he was driving.
1: The Lindsey Clancy murder jury deliberating day 5. A photographer arraigned for taking pictures of the jury on her phone faces 20 years. The House votes to condemn socialism. 8 Democrats joined. Senator John Fetterman believes DSA campaigns are a scam.
3: It's indefensible, and they're often living in very expensive homes, and they come from a very wealthy backgrounds too.
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4: I'm Jim Love with KLVI News. Energy Texas continuing their work to restore power to their customers. At the height of the outages yesterday, more than 70,000 customers were without electricity, the largest concentration of outages in Jefferson County and Hardin County, with a large number of outages reported in Silsbee. That number steadily dwindling. The largest outage for Jasper County was in the southern end of the county, with much of that power restored overnight. Meantime, heavy rains moving through parts of Hardin County has caused some low-lying areas and roads to flood, and motorists are advised to use caution. The city of Beaumont says regular trash routes are resuming today on a delayed schedule. Residents should place their city trash bins at the curb on their regularly scheduled collection day. Solid waste crews will work extended hours, including Friday and Saturday, to catch up on the routes. U.S. Representative Jasmine Crockett says she's focused on down-ballot Democratic nominees instead of James Tallarico's run for the U.S. Senate. The second-term congresswoman lost the Democratic primary to Tallarico. Since that time, she's refused to campaign with him. She says black voters in Texas aren't excited about voting for him. I'm Jim Love. For these and other stories, go to KLVI.com.

0: cocaine ring, judge setting bail for Agustintino Abatiello.
1: Inside that courtroom, prosecutors started filling in the details of how they say this massive operation took off. Several of the witnesses that took the stand against Abatiello are charged in the same case.
0: Fox's Brooke Taylor, America's listening to Fox News.
2: I'm Jim Love with KLVI News. Energy Texas continuing their work to restore power to their customers. At the height of the outages yesterday, more than 70,000 customers were without electricity. The largest concentration of outages in Jefferson County and Hardin County, with a large number of outages reported in Silsbee. That number steadily dwindling. The largest outage for Jasper County was in the southern end of the county, with much of that power restored overnight. Meantime, heavy rains moving through parts of Hardin County has caused some low-lying areas and roads to flood, and motorists are advised to use caution. The city of Beaumont says regular trash routes are resuming today on a delayed schedule. Residents should place their city trash bins at the curb on their regularly scheduled collection day. Solid waste crews will work extended hours, including Friday and Saturday, to catch up on the routes. U.S. Representative Jasmine Crockett says she's focused on down-ballot Democratic nominees instead of James Tallarico's run for the U.S. Senate. The second-term congresswoman lost the Democratic primary to Tallarico. Since that time, she's refused to campaign with him. She says black voters in Texas aren't excited about voting for him. I'm Jim Love. For these and other stories, go to KLVI.com.

0: You know, and look at the consequences. They've been severe. You know, if you look at $11 trillion in new investments, now we're going to make our own semiconductor chips, own pharmaceuticals, and automobile manufacturing is coming back to America. Those are high-paying career jobs for Americans. You know what really pisses me off, too? It pisses me off that everybody said that Iran should never have a nuclear weapon, but nobody had the courage to do what Donald Trump did. And the largest tax cut in history, anybody that gets a paycheck every week, two weeks, you can see it in your check, especially if you're middle class, lower middle class, they got the biggest cut. No tax on tips, overtime, Social Security. And you never, ever hear in the abusively biased and corrupt legacy media mob a word that Donald Trump has ever done a good thing. It's they pick on the most ridiculous, minuscule, insignificant, meaningless, you know, comments that he makes, mostly, frankly, him just having a good time entertaining himself with these idiots.
1: 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What's happening?
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15: News. I'm Carmen Roberts. The jury is deadlocked for a second time as it tries to decide the fate of Massachusetts mother, Lindsay Clancy, who killed her 3 children.
16: Once a judge decides that a deadlocked jury has gone through a, quote, due and thorough deliberation, the judge can order them to take one final hard look

0: saying I'm pissed off.
1: Bless your heart. It's the same thing as bless your heart.
0: Well, I had to teach you bless your heart because you.
1: Right. But now that I know it, it's a good analogy for you.
0: No, it's a good analogy for you because for 25 years, you tried to give up cursing for Lent and you failed and you've fallen. And now you decided to give up because you're too weak to give up the one thing that you really don't want to give up, which is cussing, which, by the way, you break that within 10 minutes every Lent. I got to take a break. We'll come back. 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
17: Fox News, I'm Tom Graham. The jury excused for the day. In the Lindsey Clancy murder trial earlier, the jury told the judge for a second time that it could not agree on a verdict. Fox's Brian Yenis is at that Massachusetts courthouse.
18: Today, Judge William Sullivan read them what's called the Tui Rodriguez charge, a final jury instruction urging the jury to reconsider their positions one final time. This is the last time the judge can force this jury to deliberate before a possible mistrial.
17: Clancy has admitted to killing her three children, but the defense argues she's not criminally responsible because she suffered from postpartum psychosis. President Trump is once again predicting the conflict in Iran will soon be over following recent escalation.
19: I don't think it will be very much longer. I don't know how much more they can take.
17: Speaking there from the Oval Office today, the president also predicting gas prices will fall once the conflict is over. 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
20: I'm Jim Love with KLVI News. Energy Texas continuing their work to restore power to their customers. At the height of the outages yesterday, more than 70,000 customers were without electricity, the largest concentration of outages in Jefferson County and Hardin County, with a large number of outages reported in Silsbee. That number steadily dwindling. The largest outage for Jasper County was in the southern end of the county, with much of that power restored overnight. Meantime, heavy rains moving through parts of Hardin County has caused some low-lying areas and roads to flood, and motorists are advised to use caution. The city of Beaumont says regular trash routes are resuming today on a delayed schedule. Residents should

0: place their city trash bins at the curb on their regularly scheduled collection day. Solid waste crews will work extended hours, including Friday and Saturday, to catch up on the routes. U.S. Representative Jasmine Crockett says she's focused on down-ballot Democratic nominees instead of James Tallarico's run for the U.S. Senate. The second-term congresswoman lost the Democratic primary to Tallarico. Since that time, she's refused to campaign with him. She says black voters in Texas aren't excited about voting for him. I'm Jim Love. For these and other stories, go to KLVI.com.
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8: Fox News, I'm Tom Rigotti. The jury in the trial of Lindsay Clancy, charged with murdering her three young children, is having trouble reaching a verdict. Fox's Brian Yenis is in Plymouth, Massachusetts.
9: Judge William Sullivan read the Tui Rodriguez charge. It is a final jury instruction urging the jury to reconsider their positions. This marks the last time the judge can force this jury to deliberate before a possible mistrial.
8: The defense claims Clancy is not criminally responsible because she suffered from postpartum psychosis. After days of economic pressure, the U.S. and Iran are back to trading strikes. Fox's Trey Yinks reports from Tel Aviv.
10: According to U.S. Central Command, that air defense sites, radar systems, maritime capabilities, and communication locations were targeted in these U.S. strikes against the southern part of the country.
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11: I'm Jim Love with KLVI News. Energy Texas continuing their work to restore power to their customers. At the height of the outages yesterday, more than 70,000 customers were without electricity, the largest concentration of outages in Jefferson County and Hardin County, with a large number of outages reported in Silsbee. That number steadily dwindling. The largest outage for Jasper County was in the southern end of the county, with much of that power restored overnight. Meantime, heavy rains moving through parts of Hardin County has caused some low-lying areas and roads to flood, and motorists are advised to use caution. The city of Beaumont says regular trash routes are resuming today on a delayed schedule. Residents should place their city trash bins at the curb on their regularly scheduled collection day. Solid waste crews will work extended hours, including Friday and Saturday, to catch up on the routes. U.S. Representative Jasmine Crockett says she's focused on down-ballot Democratic nominees instead of James Tallarico's run for the U.S. Senate. The second-term congresswoman lost the Democratic primary.

Kerry to Tallarico. Since that time, she's refused to campaign with him. She says black voters in Texas aren't excited about voting for him. I'm Jim Love. For these and other stories, go to KLVI.com.

All right, that's going to wrap things up for today. But let not your heart be troubled. Day six of the Lindsey Clancy non-verdict decision, non-decision is coming up. Anyway, we'll have all the latest details all coming up. Hannity tonight, set your DVR, 9 Eastern on Fox. And if any big news breaks, I'm sure we'll be here to cover it. That's our job. And we thank you for it because we can't do the show without you. Thank you for being with us. Thank you for making this show possible. Back here tomorrow.